0: for further custodial needs. But local resident and small business owner Colin Butland says that's a bad idea for many reasons.
1: The roads aren't equipped to handle a prison if it gets busy, so they'd have to upgrade all the roads. There's 60,000 homes going to be built around this facility. The buildings themselves are just dongers. The walls can be kicked and broken down, and it's not feasible at all.
0: Some progress has been made between BHP and its Port Hedland workers. The mining giant has tabled a draft enterprise agreement following 6 months of negotiations with workers about better pay and conditions. Further bargaining talks are scheduled for early next month, and a union spokesperson says no industrial action is expected before then. BHP President Geraldine Slattery says they're hopeful of reaching a resolution.
2: We're committed, and our intention here is to reach an agreement and to do so on terms that are fair, that are competitive and that are reasonable.
0: And a new investigation has found 90% of expensive IVF extras are a waste of money. Air News' Lee Harrison explains.
3: A major review has found most add-ons for IVF treatment have no proven fertility benefit. That's despite clinics charging desperate patients thousands of dollars for extras like acupuncture, corticosteroids, and plasma injections. Researchers from the University of Melbourne say the extra services can lead to false hope, financial strain, and unnecessary procedures for would-be parents already under stress. Lee Harrison, Air News.
0: The Australian dollar is buying 69.1 US cents. This is Air News. In rugby league, Mitchell Moses says he'd like another shot at steering the Blues to an Origin Series victory in enemy territory. The 5-8 spot is on the line after the heavy defeat in Game 2, with calls for him to be replaced by Ethan Strange. Moses, who won a series decider in Brisbane 2 years ago, is hoping to make amends in Game 3.
4: Yeah, I'd love to get another chance. You know what I mean? It was upsetting with, you know, how that second half went down, you know, even parts of the first half. So to get another chance there will be massive.
0: Meanwhile, the Broncos are celebrating a new deal for club legend Ben Hunt. The veteran playmaker has extended with Brisbane through to 2027. Corey Pake says Hunt is a role model for his teammates.
5: Ultimate professional, really. See where he goes about his business here at training. And in terms of energy, he's still got that in numbers. So, yeah, he's the first one in, last to leave all the time. So I'm sure he'll bring that again for us next year as well.
0: In AFL news, Fremantle's Sam Sturt is the only player in any doubt for Sunday's home game against the Gold Coast. The Dockers say Hayden Young is good to go after coming off the ground briefly during Thursday's win over Geelong. Collingwood defender Braden Maynard will miss another week as he continues his recovery from a shoulder injury. At the FIFA World Cup, Cristiano Ronaldo has responded to criticism of his form with 2 goals in Portugal's 5-0 win over Uzbekistan.
6: But it's Portugal on the surge with Bruno Fernandes. Cristiano Ronaldo!
0: England drew 0-0 with Ghana. Australian Independent Radio News.
7: Well, now that we've brought you the news and sport, let's bring you up to date with the weather. Take a look at the weather from the Department of Meteorology. And for today, the 24th day of June, we are looking at mostly sunny conditions, a slight chance of a shower near the coast, a near zero chance elsewhere, light winds becoming southeasterly 15 to 20 kilometres in the morning, then becoming light in the late afternoon. Overnight temperatures falling to between 3 and 12 degrees, with daytime temperatures reaching the low to mid-20s. And for Thursday, the 25th of June, partly cloudy conditions, overnight temperatures 7 to 14, and daytime temperatures sitting up around the mid-20s. Well, it's certainly lovely to see that we're going to have a few cooler mornings over the next few days, and we certainly probably won't get them for very long, so we've got to appreciate them whilst they're here.
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9: Welcome back to Morning Melodies with Nicole, here at your community radio station, 4YOU. There's lots of great music still to come, as well as our serial Not For Publication at 10:15. I've got a couple of songs to get us to the episode. The first one is a bit of a nod to Darryl Braithwaite, who sadly announced that he will no longer be doing any more live gigs after 58 years in the industry. So I thought I'd play his most iconic song, one that's loved by us Australians, The Horses, and then UB40, Homely Girl.

0: If you can bunch it,
1: bash it,
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1: bang it,
0: press it,
1: push it,
0: throw it in a kanga bin, squash it,
1: wedge it,
0: stuff it,
1: moch it,
0: punch it,
1: crunch it,
0: throw

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0: calling myself Alan Gray, and I'm the curator of a large museum in the city. A very small portion of the story was published at the time, but what lay behind it is known only to one of the museum employees and myself. Now, I'm no believer in the supernatural, though I spend most of my life amongst relics of the past. However, there were some inexplicable features to this story which completely mystified me. You see, at that time, we'd recently received at the museum an Egyptian mummy in a perfect state of preservation. It's still there, as a matter of fact. It's the mummy of Amenhotep I, one of the lesser Egyptian pharaohs of the 6th dynasty. The mummy was displayed in an annex off the main hall amongst other Egyptian curios. The exhibit excited quite a lot of interest for the first few weeks, but things gradually returned to normal, and then as far as we were concerned, it was just another museum piece on display. One morning, Bill Darnley, the chief attendant, came to me in my office.
1: Can I speak to you for a few minutes, Mr. Gray?
0: Yes, of course, Bill. What's the trouble?
1: It's about the Egyptian mummy.
0: Amenhotep? Well, what's the matter with it?
1: There's some fellow out there praying to it.
0: Praying to it?
1: Well, he keeps bowing to it and muttering in some foreign lingo. Shall I put him out?
0: Well, we don't want to create a scene. Is he making a disturbance?
1: No, sir, he's quiet enough. But he'll soon get a crowd round him, the rate he's going.
0: What's he like?
1: Dark-skinned fellow, pretty well-dressed. Perhaps if I send for the police?
0: Oh, I don't think we need go to those lengths. I'll come out and have a look myself.
1: All right, sir. I think it would be better if you handled it.
0: Excuse me, I'm the curator of the museum. Would you mind telling me exactly what you're supposed to be doing?
2: It is no concern of yours. I am doing no harm.
0: Well, your behavior is unusual, to say the least of it. Bowing to a mummy. Unfortunately, there's no one else in this annex at present, but you could attract a crowd.
2: I regret if I have caused trouble, but you will understand that I am deeply moved to come face to face with Amenhotep.
0: As a matter of curiosity, why should you be?
2: I am directly descended from him.
0: Oh, my dear sir, this mummy was embalmed over 3,000 years ago. No one can trace their descent back that far.
2: I can. And I feel I am breaking no law in coming here to pay my respects.
0: Well, perhaps you'd like to come to my office and talk to me for a while, Mr.
2: Rhotep is the name.
0: Rhotep.
2: That is correct. If you will be kind enough to lead the way to your office.
0: Well, all right, just through here. Leave this to me, Bill.
1: Very well, Mr. Gray.
0: Well, I must say my curiosity was piqued. I led the gentleman, who called himself Mr. Rhotep, into my office. He seemed quite sane and civil and appeared to be quite ready to explain his actions.
2: I realize, sir, that you must think my behavior peculiar. Certainly, I am a stranger in a strange land. But I have lived here for some time, and I never expected I would have the privilege of looking upon the remains of my illustrious ancestor.
0: But how can you possibly know he is your ancestor?
2: The knowledge has been handed down from father to son, from generation to generation, for thousands of years. That may seem hard for you to believe, but you will note we have preserved the name Rhotep.
0: Look, we have no objection to your coming to have a look at the mummy, as long as you don't make a show of yourself.
2: He was the first of my race. I could be the last. I have no family, no ties. Are you a student of Egyptology, sir?
0: Well, I can't say I am, but I have an elementary knowledge of the history of that mummy.
2: You will know, then, that during the reign of Amenhotep, the cat was the sacred animal of worship?
0: Yes, I am aware that that belief existed for a long time.
2: I still hold that the cat is a sacred animal. But I will not attempt to prove it to you.
0: You are entitled to your own ideas about these things, Mr. Rhotep. All I'm asking is that you don't create a disturbance in this museum.
2: I won't, I can assure you, sir. But someday the sacred cats will come here.
0: Well, I doubt it, but we'll deal with that when we come to it.
2: There is a legend in my family that when the sacred cats come again to the first of the Rhoteps, then the last of the Rhoteps will die.
0: And precisely what does that mean?
2: When the cats appear where the mummy is situated, it means that my death is imminent.
0: Oh,
3: I don't think you need worry about that. We don't allow cats in here.
2: You will not be able to prevent the sacred cats from appearing.
3: Well, let's hope for your sake that they don't, Mr. Arteps. Now, if you'll excuse me, I'm rather a busy man.
2: I thank you for your courtesy. I shall return to the museum again quite frequently. But, of course, I shall not create a scene unless the sacred cats appear.
3: I rapidly terminated the interview and banished Mr. Arteps' peculiarities from my mind. Certainly, Bill Darnley reported to me that he was a frequent visitor to the museum, but, well, he didn't seem to cause any trouble. About 3 months later, I arrived early one morning. I was having a look around before the doors were opened to the public when I heard a disturbance in the annex.
1: Go on, get out, you brutes! Out you get!
3: Well, what's the matter, Bill?
1: Cats, Mr. Gray.
3: Cats?
1: 3 great black cats around that Egyptian mummy. Look at them. I don't know how they got in here, but I'll get them out quick and lively.
3: Oh, please do.
1: Go on, out you get. Savage, aren't they, sir? See the way that one arched its back and spat at me?
3: Yes, careful, Bill.
1: I'll take this cub to them.
3: Oh, thank goodness, they're going now.
1: Yeah, going for their lives. Look, through the side window. That's the way they must have got in. Gee, they certainly move fast.
3: It's most extraordinary.
1: Oh, I don't know, sir. There are quite a number of strays out in the grounds. Although they looked a bit fat and well fed for strays.
3: Yes, they did.
1: I don't know what they expected to get here in the museum. Or maybe they thought there were some rats hiding under that Egyptian mummy.
3: Possibly. Tell me, Bill, has Mr. Rarteps been in lately?
1: Yes, he comes in nearly every day. But he's no trouble at all now. Just stands and stares.
3: I let the matter rest there and went back to my office. Then I started to think. I couldn't help recalling the words of the mysterious Mr. Rarteps. When the cats appear where the mummy is situated, it means my death is imminent. Those words stuck in my mind. As I said before, I'm not a superstitious man, nor do I believe in the supernatural. I decided that the appearance of the cats was merely a coincidence. Until 4:30 that afternoon, when Bill Darnley came bursting into my office.
1: Mr. Gray, quickly! It's the Egyptian!
3: What on earth's the matter, Bill?
1: That Mr. Rarteps, he's playing up again. He's got a mob round him this time.
3: Oh, all right, I'm coming. Tell me what happened.
1: He was all right till I told him about those cats that came this morning.
3: You told him about the cats?
1: Yes, I was just making conversation, and then he seemed to go crazy.
3: Look, see if you can get these people away. Tell them we're going to close up, Bill. Leave Rarteps to me.
1: Come on, stand back there. Everybody out. We're closing up now. Out, please.
3: I pushed my way through the crowd, and then I saw Rarteps. He'd climbed over the ropes which around the exhibit, and he was making deep obeisance to the mummy. I climbed over the ropes myself. He saw me coming.
4: Beck, leave me alone. Have pity on one who is soon to die.
3: Mr. Rarteps, please, you must stop this nonsense. I must ask you to leave the museum immediately.
4: When the sacred cats come again to the first of the Rarteps, the last of the Rarteps will die.
3: Oh, look, we certainly had 3 stray cats in here this morning. I'm sorry you were told about
4: it. Go. Leave me alone. I am face to face with my great ancestor. I am face to face with death.
3: You seem very much alive to me, and I must ask you to go now. Please, we're closing the museum.
4: I wish to stay here to die before the one who started my race.
3: I'd say you have a good many years of life before you, Mr. Rarteps. Look, don't let yourself be deluded by all that nonsense about the cats.
4: The cats came to Amen Rarteps. That means death stands at my elbow.
3: If you don't go, I'll have to send for the police to remove you.
4: You would send for the police?
3: Unless you go immediately.
4: Very well. Look on me in this life for the last time.
3: With these words, the little Egyptian walked out. I felt somehow it might have been better if I had turned him over to the police. But after all, what charge would I have laid against him? I gave instructions to the staff to make sure everyone was out of the museum and then to lock up. That night I slept badly. I dreamt of Mr. Rarteps and his sacred cats. The next morning, I arrived at the museum early. I was just letting myself in when Bill Darnley got there. We walked through the main hall together to the annex. Look, Bill, I've been thinking. It might be a good idea if we remove the exhibit to a more inaccessible position. We'll have a look in the annex and see if there's a better place.
1: That might be an idea, sir. And I think that if... Look!
3: The mummy.
1: It's fallen over.
3: There's something else there.
1: It's a man, lying alongside the mummy.
3: Come on, hurry! It's Mr. Rateps.
1: The Egyptian. Is he dead?
3: Yes. Yes, he has been for some time.
1: How did he get in here?
3: Oh, he must have hidden himself in here last night. That wouldn't be very difficult. Stay here, Bill. Don't touch anything. I'm going to phone the police. That evening, a short paragraph appeared in the papers. This is how I'd read. An unknown man collapsed and died in the Metropolitan Museum today. Police are making inquiries, but foul play is not suspected. That's all that appeared in the newspapers until the inquest, when it was found that the man had died from heart failure. I gave the police the name of Rateps, but they were never able to trace him or where he came from. I didn't tell them the story about the cats nor of the prophecy. But both Darnley and myself gave evidence of Rateps' eccentric behaviour. The post-mortem showed that he'd been suffering from heart disease, but not very seriously. Whether his death was hastened by the appearance of the three cats, or whether his story of being a direct descendant of Amon Rateps was true, I don't know. As far as the public were concerned, an unknown man had died from heart failure. The rest was not for publication.

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Superman. That was Donovan, Sunshine, Superman. I've got Sunny and Cher lined up and ready to go. I got you, babe. Then Perry Como, It's Impossible.

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Men at Work, Everything I Need, and Curtis Lee, Pretty Little Angel Eyes. Well, that just about brings us to the end of the program. I'm Nicole, and you are listening to Morning Melodies here at your community radio station, 4YOU. I hope you've had a lovely time over this last couple of hours listening to all of your favorite music. I do have time for two more songs, The Cars Drive, then Pointer Sisters. Sisters Are Doing It For Themselves. That will take us up to the 11 o'clock news and sport update and then into our country music program. I do hope you enjoyed the rest of your day. Thanks so much for your company. 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

0: And they were just listening to Slim Dusty, Indian Pacific, and that started off the first half of Cross Country Down Under with Greg this morning. And I'm going to be your presenter now till 1 o'clock this afternoon. And now we're going to go with Becky Cole, I Believe in You, followed by Bennett, Botel and Urquhart, Goulburn Valley Woman.
1: I blink

And coming up, Neil Murray, Broken Song. And then Lionel Long, The Note on the Woolshed Wall.

shearers curse and crawl out. The Rouseys aren't yet all out. One blue tongue, if left to sleep till noon, it'd still be there. When we all had finished breck, shearers and Rouseys made the trek to the wool shed's board to start the day. We hung up butts for bellies and locks, swept up the droppings of the flocks that were in time to be sure, as the shearers say. Then before we had time to sign the note, the shearers among them called a vote as to whether the sheep were dry or wet. Steam and damp, they reckoned. Old

And that was Keith Jemison and Alicia Smith, Mr. Winter Winds. And now we're going to go with Arthur Blanche, Maybe I'll Cry Over You, followed by Warren H. Williams, Old Place.

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1: There are many things in life we can't control. One thing we can control is the decision not to drink and drive. So if you're going to hang out with your mates and have a few drinks while watching the footy this weekend, have your own pre-game plan. Arrange a designated driver who won't drink, pool your money to share a taxi or grab public transport. By planning ahead, you'll make a safer weekend for all of us.
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And now we're going to go with Gordon Parsons, Yodeling Bushman, Way Up North. And then we're going to go with Terry Gordon, Heartaches by the Number.

0: Here's former Lions great Jonathan Brown for RAD.
1: What does it mean to be a designated driver? It means you're the friend who's agreed not to drink, not the person who's had the least to drink. It actually takes guts and shows you care about your friends. Face it, you screw up and your whole life changes. So why don't you and your friends take it in turns to be the designated driver when you go out? You'll make the roads safer for all of us.
2: RAD. Recording artists, actors and athletes against dumb driving.

very special outing is at 310 Social Hub. Yes, you can come along, join all of the folk at the social dance at 310 Social Hub. Now, there's old time and new vogue every Tuesday morning, 9 a.m. through till midday, and then on Friday evenings, 7 p.m. until 11 p.m., and supper is provided. There is group and private lessons also available for those folk who feel they might like to brush up on some of the beautiful dances. Now, that can be arranged by calling Jenny or Peter, and a number for that is at the end of this promotion. Now, there is a small charge applicable on all occasions, and of course that does assist with payment of hall and band fees. So, for fun, friendship, and a great opportunity to be able to dance and enjoy the music, go along to the 310 Social Hub. Remember, the days are Tuesday morning, 9 a.m. till noon, and Friday evenings, 7 p.m. till 11 p.m. And of course, on those occasions, supper is provided. And as I said, if you want to brush up on any of the dances, there is group or private lessons also available. The phone, Jenny, on 044-721-1951, or Peter on 0488-392-290. I'll repeat that for you. Jenny on 044-721-951, or Peter on 0488-392-290. An absolutely beautiful opportunity for you to go along and enjoy the great music and dance your heart away.

0: Thank you.
1: And that was John Williamson. The trees have now gone. And now we're going to go with the French Family Band. Just a Little Love.

0: One said that President Reagan would be rolling in his grave.
1: More than 5.5 million Australians living with disability are struggling to access sports-related activities. Research shows while 75% of disabled Aussies want to participate, just 14% make sport part of their weekly routines. Sporting Wheelie's Chief Operating Officer, Dane Cross, says greater awareness is key to driving accessibility.
2: What we know is that people with disability have barriers when it comes to participating in sport. There are barriers around equipment, transport, confidence, accessible facilities, and often just knowing where to start.
1: This is Air News. Swans midfielder Errol Goulden will return from a shoulder injury in tomorrow night's AFL clash with the Brisbane Lions. Coach Dean Cox says a refreshed Goulden will make a difference after 3 months on the sideline.
3: He's an integral part of our team. He has been for a long period of time, and you know, hopefully when some of the players are starting to feel the demands of a season, he's as fresh as he possibly can be and can have a big impact for us.
1: Hawthorn are training today ahead of Friday night's clash with the Giants. Forward Jack Gunston still another week away, while Connor Nash is a while away as he continues to recover from a nerve-related neck injury. Broncos veteran Ben Hunt admits it's now or never for the NRL's premiers, with their hopes of a title defence slipping away. They head into Friday night's battle with the Roosters in the middle of a six-game losing streak. Hunt says they're running out of time to get back up into the top eight.
4: You know, we've got a massive challenge on our hands this week. Obviously, Roosters are playing some really good footy at the moment, and we're not, so it's time for us to turn our season around or it's going to slip away from us.
1: And in cricket, Australia have maintained their perfect record at the Women's T20 World Cup, winning their fourth match by 113 runs over Pakistan in Leeds. Elise Perry was named player of the match with a knock of 71 from 48 balls. She took 2 for 9 from her only over. Australian Independent Radio News.
5: Well, now that we've brought you the news and sport, let's bring you up to date with the weather. Take a look at the weather from the Department of Meteorology. And for today, the 24th day of June, we are looking at mostly sunny conditions, a slight chance of a shower near the coast, a near zero chance elsewhere, light winds becoming southeasterly 15 to 20 kilometres in the morning, then becoming light in the late afternoon. Overnight temperatures falling to between 3 and 12 degrees, with daytime temperatures reaching the low to mid-20s. And for Thursday, the 25th of June, partly cloudy conditions, overnight temperatures 7 to 14, and daytime temperatures sitting up around the mid-20s. Well, it's certainly lovely to see that we're going to have a few cooler mornings over the next few days, and we certainly probably won't get them for very long, so we've got to appreciate them whilst they're here. For why?

Hey there, we're just listening to Graham Connors, 60 Summers, and that started off the second half of Cross Country Down Under with Greg this afternoon, and now we're going to go with Rose Carleo, Time Is Now.

And they were just listening to Adam Harvey, A Better Man. And now we're going to go with Brendan McMahon with Hotel Hemingway.

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And there we're just listening to Carly Adams Collier, Fairy Over the Clarence. And now, Alan Caswell, I Do. And then we're going to go with Amber Lawrence, Hell to Hallelujah.

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1: What does it mean to be a designated driver? It means you're the friend who's agreed not to drink, not the person who's had the least to drink. It actually takes guts and shows you care about your friends. Face it, you screw up and your whole life changes. So why don't you and your friends take it in turns to be the designated driver when you go out? You'll make the roads safer for all of us.
2: RAD. Recording artists, actors and athletes against dumb driving.

And that was Annika Patrick, Grievous Angel. And now, Becky Cole, Blackwood Hill, followed with Bill Corrigan. Good Directions.

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And that was Fiona O'Shea, City of Gold. And now, the Royce Twins, We Will Be the Rain. And then we're going to go with Terry Bennis and Ginger Cox. Mr. Kimberley, Sam Lovely Olds.

And that is my program for this afternoon. And we will be back with lots more great country music, same time tomorrow, on your community radio, 4YAU. And now to take us out this afternoon, we have Charlie Poole and the North Carolina Ramblers with Don't Let Your Deal Go Down, which will take us up to the top of the hour. And bye for now.

0: progressed in her labour, and she's the real hero of this story.
1: Scientists have found evidence a crater discovered in outback Western Australia was created 3 billion years ago. Geologists discovered the rock formations near the town of Marble Bar in the Pilbara region. Curtin University Professor Chris Kirkland says testing of crystal minerals confirms it to be the oldest known asteroid impact site on Earth.
2: So these individual little crystals, smaller than the width of a human hair, contain lots of uranium, and that uranium over time changes to lead. So if we can measure the ratio of the uranium to lead, we can calculate an age, and that's how we can work out how old it is.
1: Thousands of Chery vehicles are being recalled due to a manufacturing defect, which could cause the car's brake fluid to leak. The brake pipe on Tiggo 8 Pro models built between 2023 and 2026 could rub against the engine. Checking the Aussie share market, the All Ords is up 26 points at 90.15. One Australian dollar is buying around 69.2 US cents. This is Air News. Former Bombers coach James Hird believes footy fixtures must change to reflect the evolution of the AFL, or the competition will be left behind. Sarah Patterson reports.
3: The league will undergo a radical overhaul in 2028 when Tasmania officially becomes the AFL's 19th team. Hird is pushing for change, and sooner rather than later, arguing that the league has now outgrown its traditional roots and needs to evolve in order to survive against rival sporting codes in Australia. Hird telling Nine's Footy Classified, he thinks the draw needs to change to reflect that the AFL is no longer a 12-team Victorian-based competition. That means longer seasons and more TV dollars. Sarah Patterson, S Sport.
1: Turning to NRL, and the West Tigers have announced the signing of centre Jake Avarillo from the Dolphins on a four-year deal. He's scored 28 tries in 54 appearances since heading to Redcliffe. And Croatia has defeated Panama 1-0 at the FIFA World Cup. Earlier, England and Ghana drew nil-all, while Portuguese striker Cristiano Ronaldo scored a brace to help his team to a 5-0 thrashing of Uzbekistan, the 41-year-old becoming the first player ever to score in six World Cups. Australian Independent Radio News.
4: Well, now that we've brought you the news and sport, let's bring you up to date with the weather. Take a look at the weather from the Department of Meteorology. And for today, the 24th day of June, we are looking at mostly sunny conditions, a slight chance of a shower near the coast, a near zero chance elsewhere, light winds becoming southeasterly 15 to 20 kilometres in the morning, then becoming light in the late afternoon. Overnight temperatures falling to between 3 and 12 degrees, with daytime temperatures reaching the low to mid-20s. And for Thursday, the 25th of June, partly cloudy conditions, overnight temperatures 7 to 14, and daytime temperatures sitting up around the mid-20s. Well, it's certainly lovely to see that we're going to have a few cooler mornings over the next few days, and we certainly probably won't get them for very long, so we've got to appreciate them whilst they're here. For a while.

Then I awake and look around me at these four gray walls that surround me. And I realize that I was only dreaming. For there's a guard and there's a sad old padre. Arm in arm, we'll walk at daybreak. When again, I'll touch the green, green grass.

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very special outing is at 310 Social Hub. Yes, you can come along, join all of the folk at the social dance at 310 Social Hub. Now, there's old time and new vogue every Tuesday morning, 9 a.m. through till midday, and then on Friday evenings, 7 p.m. until 11 p.m., and supper is provided. There is group and private lessons also available for those folk who feel they might like to brush up on some of the beautiful dances. Now, that can be arranged by calling Jenny or Peter, and a number for that is at the end of this promotion. Now, there is a small charge applicable on all occasions, and of course that does assist with payment of hall and band fees. So for fun, friendship, and a great opportunity to be able to dance and enjoy the music, go along to the 310 Social Hub. Remember, the days are Tuesday morning, 9 a.m. till noon, and Friday evenings, 7 p.m. till 11 p.m. And of course, on those occasions, supper is provided. And as I said, if you want to brush up on any of the dances, there is group or private lessons also available. The phone, Jenny, on 044-721-1951, or Peter on 0488-392-290. I'll repeat that for you. Jenny on 044-721-951, or Peter on 0488-392-290. An absolutely beautiful opportunity for you to go along and enjoy the great music and dance your heart away.

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0: throw

Hello, I'm Maggie Morgan and welcome to my program Meet Me at the Movies, where great stories can travel from the page to the screen and where the influence of powerful writers can echo through cinema for generations. So today we begin with one of literature's true giants, Leo Tolstoy, a writer whose stories of love, war, family, morality and human longing have shaped not only literature, but the language of cinema itself. Born into Russian aristocracy in 1828, Tolstoy was orphaned at a young age and raised by relatives. Although he inherited considerable wealth and privilege, he spent most of his life wrestling with questions of social justice, morality, and the true value of power and material success. As a young man, he gambled heavily, drank excessively, and struggled to find direction. However, everything changed when he joined the Russian army, serving in the Caucasus before witnessing the horrors of the Crimean War. The brutality of war deeply affected him and later inspired the realism and emotional depth of his writing. Tolstoy became world famous through two monumental novels, War and Peace and Anna Karenina. Yet success did not bring him peace. At around the age of 50, Tolstoy experienced a profound spiritual crisis. He questioned religion, wealth, and the meaning of existence. He rejected the authority of the Russian Orthodox Church and embraced simplicity, non-violence, manual labour, and moral living. The story of Leo Tolstoy is one of extraordinary contradiction. Aristocrat and peasant admirer, soldier and pacifist, celebrated novelist, and spiritual seeker.

It was the tensions within Tolstoy's own life that helped inspire one of the greatest novels ever written. Drawing on his military experiences, his fascination with history, and his profound understanding of Russian society, Tolstoy embarked on an ambitious literary project that sought to capture not only the fate of individuals, but the destiny of an entire nation. The result was War and Peace, an epic novel that follows the lives of several Russian families during Napoleon's invasion of Russia in the early 19th century. Blending history, romance, and philosophy, the story explores how ordinary people and aristocrats navigate love, loss, war, and personal transformation. More than a historical novel, it explores the questions that occupied Tolstoy throughout his life: the nature of history, the limits of power, and humanity's search for meaning in an uncertain world. When people speak of truly epic filmmaking, they are often referring to the monumental War and Peace 1965-1967 Soviet adaptation directed by Sergei Bondarchuk, who in the film also stars as Pierre Bezukhov. Released in four parts, the film remains one of the most ambitious productions ever undertaken. Supported by the Soviet government and employing thousands of soldiers, horses, and enormous practical battle recreations, it brought Tolstoy's vision to the screen with a scale and realism that is almost unimaginable today. Yet despite its breathtaking spectacle, War and Peace remains, at its heart, a profoundly human story. Tolstoy challenged the popular belief that history is shaped solely by great leaders and military geniuses. Instead, he argued that history emerges from the actions of countless ordinary people and forces far beyond the control of any individual. His portrayal of Napoleon dismantles the myth of the heroic conqueror, presenting him not as a master of events, but as one small figure within a vast and unpredictable historical process. Through this perspective, Tolstoy invites us to reconsider our understanding of power, fame, and destiny. At the centre of the novel are many of Tolstoy's enduring philosophical concerns: the search for purpose, the possibility of moral growth, and the conviction that true fulfilment is found not in wealth, status, or achievement, but in compassion, family, and genuine human connection. Now, the song I'm going to play is Broken Crown by Taylor Swift, which echoes the intimate themes of War and Peace with lyrics like, "In the shadows of our glory, we are all just broken crowns." It resonates with the character's struggles and the transient nature of power and happiness.

From the vast battlefields and philosophical reflections of War and Peace, we move to a more intimate but equally profound exploration of the human condition in Anna Karenina. While War and Peace examined history, free will, and the forces that shape nations, Anna Karenina turns its attention to the inner lives of individuals, exploring love, morality, faith, and the search for meaning. Tolstoy himself considered this to be his first true novel. Set against the changing landscape of Imperial Russia, the story centers on Anna Arkadyevna Karenina, a sophisticated aristocrat trapped in a loveless marriage to the government official Alexa Alexandrovich Karenin. Her passionate affair with the charismatic Count Alexa Kirillovich Vronsky scandalizes Russian society and ultimately leads to emotional isolation and tragedy. Running alongside Anna's story is that of Konstantin Levin, often regarded as Tolstoy's literary alter ego, whose journey provides the novel's philosophical heart. Through Levin, Tolstoy explores many of the questions that occupied him throughout his life. What gives life meaning? How should we live? Where can true happiness be found? Like Pierre Bezukhov in War and Peace, Levin struggles with doubt, purpose and faith before discovering fulfillment not in wealth, status or social approval, but in family, honest work, compassion and spiritual understanding. Tolstoy also contrasts the artificiality of aristocratic society with the simplicity of rural life. He suggests that genuine contentment comes from living authentically and morally, rather than pursuing passion, prestige, or material success. Through Anna's tragic choices and Levin's gradual self-discovery, the novel examines the tension between personal desire and moral responsibility, one of Tolstoy's most enduring philosophical concerns. And the novel's famous opening line and literature's most quoted passage is, "Happier families are all alike. Every unhappy family is unhappy in its own way." In 1935, Greta Garbo brought Anna to the screen, capturing the emotional power of a story that continues to resonate with readers and audiences alike. This is Young and Beautiful with Lana Del Rey. I've seen

0: Based on Leo Tolstoy's final novel, the 1927 film Resurrection is a powerful silent film directed by Edwin Carew that explores one of Tolstoy's most enduring philosophical themes, the possibility of moral and spiritual redemption. Starring Dolores del Rio as Katyusha Maslova and Rod LaRocque as Prince Dmitry Nekhelyadov, the film tells the story of a young aristocrat forced to confront the devastating consequences of his past actions. Years after seducing and abandoning Katyusha, Dmitry unexpectedly finds himself serving on the jury that tries her for a crime. Realizing that his actions helped lead to her downfall, he is overcome with guilt and embarks on a journey of repentance, following her through the harsh realities of the Russian prison system to Siberia. The film reflects Tolstoy's belief that true transformation comes not through wealth, status, or religious ritual, but through compassion, personal responsibility, and service to others. Written during the final years of Tolstoy's life, Resurrection was both a critique of social injustice and a call for moral awakening. Deeply moving and emotionally resonant, the film remains one of the clearest cinematic expressions of Tolstoy's later philosophy of redemption and human conscience. Leonard Cohen's song, Hallelujah, may seem an unlikely companion to Leo Tolstoy's Resurrection story, yet both works explore the difficult path towards spiritual renewal. Neither presents redemption as simple or easy. Instead, they portray flawed individuals confronting guilt, suffering, and the consequences of their actions.
1: Now

0: And you've been listening to Maggie Morgan from Meet Me at the Movies, and I hope you're enjoying the music and the story of Leo Tolstoy. One of Tolstoy's most psychologically intense stories is brought to the screen in the 2008 film Kreutzer Sonata, which examines obsession, possessiveness, and the collapse of trust within marriage. The film follows Edgar Hudson, a wealthy husband whose growing suspicion that his wife Abby is having an affair with a violinist slowly destroys his mental stability. Their musical partnership centered on Beethoven's powerful Kreutzer Sonata becomes the catalyst for Edgar's paranoia and emotional unraveling. Tolstoy originally wrote the novella not simply as a story of marital conflict, but as a critique of possessive love and the social expectations surrounding marriage, sexuality, and gender roles. Throughout his later life, Tolstoy became increasingly concerned with the moral and spiritual dimensions of human relationships, arguing that selfish desire often prevents genuine love and understanding. In both the novella and its film adaptations, the true danger is not infidelity itself, but the consuming power of jealousy, insecurity, and the desire to control another person. The story also reflects Tolstoy's broader philosophical belief that inner moral struggle is often more significant than external events. Like many of his characters, Edgar becomes trapped by his own thoughts and emotions, unable to distinguish reality from fear. His inability to communicate openly with Abby, combined with his obsession over imagined betrayal, pushes him toward a frightening psychological crisis. What makes the Kreutzer Sonata feel remarkably modern is its examination of toxic masculinity, emotional control, and the pressures placed upon women to sacrifice their identity within marriage. Tolstoy's critique of power and possession remains strikingly relevant today.
1: You know the way it happens sometimes? It's like an electric shock goes through you and you wake up. My head was full of thoughts about her, about him. The violinist. This man's presence drove me out of my mind. I should have made sure I never set eyes on him again, but that was like saying I was afraid of him. So I introduced him to my wife. She had grown as pretty as the last ray of summer. She was 35 years old in the full flower of her womanhood. I could sense this. It scared me. They played Beethoven's Kreutzer Sonata. My imagination began to paint for me a rapid sequence of pictures. The more I contemplated these pictures, the more I believed they were real. Told a lie, all of us. We've been told sex is good, sex is fun, sex is what you need. Look into my soul.

As we move beyond direct adaptations of Tolstoy's novels, we come to films inspired by his ideas and philosophical concerns. Although not a direct adaptation, the 1952 film Ikaru is deeply influenced by Tolstoy's novella The Death of Ivan Ilyich. Both works explore the spiritual awakening that can occur when a person is forced to confront their own mortality. The film follows Kanji Watanabe, a lonely Tokyo bureaucrat who learns that he has terminal cancer after spending decades trapped in an empty routine and gradually realizes that he has existed rather than truly lived. Faced with the reality of death, Watanabe begins searching for the meaning in the time he has left. His transformation reflects one of Tolstoy's most enduring philosophical beliefs, that people often spend their lives pursuing respectability, security, and social approval while neglecting what truly matters. Rather than seeking pleasure, recognition, or personal gain, Watanabe discovers purpose through a simple act of service, helping create a playground for children in a neglected neighborhood. In this quiet act of generosity, he finds something that had long been missing from his life: dignity, connection, and a sense of peace. Tolstoy believed that authentic living emerges from caring for others and contributing to the common good, and Watanabe's journey beautifully embodies that ideal. Quietly devastating and profoundly uplifting, Ikaru transforms Tolstoy's spiritual and moral philosophy into one of cinema's most powerful meditations on mortality. It reminds us, as Tolstoy so often did, that the value of a life is measured not by what we accumulate, but by the difference we make in the lives of others. From the film Ikaru, this is Too Young by Tony Arden.

0: L'argent, meaning money, directed in 1983 by Robert Bresson, is one of the most acclaimed films inspired by the work of Leo Tolstoy. The film is loosely based on Tolstoy's novella The Forged Coupon, a story that examines how a single immoral act can trigger a chain reaction of suffering and corruption. Bresson's adaptation follows Ivor Targe, an ordinary working man whose life is destroyed after counterfeit banknotes are passed to him through a series of seemingly minor dishonest actions. Wrongly accused and imprisoned, Ivor gradually loses everything, his job, his family, and ultimately his moral compass. What begins as a small act of deception spirals into tragedy, affecting countless lives along the way. Like Tolstoy's original story, L'argent explores themes of moral responsibility, social injustice, and the far-reaching consequences of human choices. Both Tolstoy and director Robert Bresson suggest that great tragedies rarely begin with great crimes. Instead, they often emerge from small acts of dishonesty, selfishness, and indifference that ripple through society with devastating effects. The film follows this chain reaction with relentless precision, showing how a seemingly minor act of deception gradually destroys lives. Through its powerful moral vision, L'argent reflects Tolstoy's conviction that every action carries moral weight and that even the smallest choices can profoundly affect not only our lives, but the lives of others.
1: If you think you are right all the time, you don't learn anything from life. The most important thing in life is experience. You only get it from mistakes. Never betray the trust of someone who believes in you, and never place your faith in one who weaves lies. We will surely succeed in life if we act upon the advice we give to others. To gauge someone's character, observe what makes them laugh. No matter how deep the darkness is, it is defeated by even a small ray of light. People always remember your first and last words, so start and end your conversation with good words. Success does not change a person, it unveils them. Just one great idea can bring a complete revolution to your life. You shouldn't care what others are saying, but you should care about what you are doing. Just as one candle lights another and can light thousands of other candles, so one heart illuminates another heart and can illuminate thousands of other hearts. Not every action needs your reaction. Sometimes, walking away is the biggest reply. Never share your dreams with those who doubt your abilities. The two most powerful warriors are patience and time. There is no greatness where there is no simplicity, goodness, and truth. Today's sun teaches us that problems are temporary. Just keep moving forward. The darkness will end.

The 2009 film The Last Station tells the story of the final months in the life of Leo Tolstoy. Set in 1910, the film explores the growing conflict between Tolstoy's spiritual ideals and the tensions within his family, particularly his troubled relationship with his wife, Sophia. Having renounced wealth and privilege, Tolstoy wishes to leave the copyrights to his writings to the Russian people, a decision strongly opposed by Sophia, who fears for the future of their family. As disciples, family members and admirers compete for influence over the aging author, Tolstoy finds himself caught between his ideals and the people he loves. Directed by Michael Hoffman and based on the novel by Jay Perini, the film stars Christopher Plummer as Tolstoy and Helen Mirren as Sophia. Rather than focusing on Tolstoy's literary achievements, The Last Station examines the human drama behind the legend, portraying a man struggling to reconcile his beliefs with the realities of marriage, family, and fame. At its heart, the film is a moving reflection of love, loyalty, forgiveness, and the cost of living according to one's principles. From the film The Last Station, this is the Shostakovich Waltz.

Tolstoy's personal life was as turbulent and compelling as the stories he wrote. With Sophia, they had 13 children, but as his spiritual beliefs grew more radical, their relationship became increasingly strained. Renouncing wealth, privilege, and even his own literary fame, Tolstoy sought a life guided by simplicity, compassion, and moral truth, ideals that often came at great personal cost. The name Tolstoy has come to mean many things: novelist, aristocrat, reformer, philosopher, heretic, and even saint. It seems fitting that a man capable of creating so many unforgettable characters should himself have lived such a richly complex life. In 1910, at the age of 82, Tolstoy secretly left his beloved estate in search of solitude and inner peace. But the world was unwilling to let him disappear quietly. Falling ill during his journey, he died of pneumonia at the small railway station of Astapova. His death became an international event, mourned across the globe. Yet his influence did not end there. His later writings, particularly The Kingdom of God is Within You, inspired figures such as Mahatma Gandhi and later Martin Luther King Jr., helping to shape modern ideas of non-violent resistance and social change. More than a century after his death, Tolstoy's legacy continues to endure, not only through literature, but through cinema, philosophy, politics, and the enduring questions that lie at the heart of his work. How should we live? What gives life meaning? Can love, compassion, and truth overcome violence, power, and injustice? As we've discovered through the many films inspired by his novels and ideas, each generation finds new ways to engage with Tolstoy's vision. Whether through War and Peace, Anna Karenina, Resurrection, or the countless stories influenced by his philosophy, his voice remains remarkably relevant. Every adaptation, every reading, and every discussion offers another opportunity to encounter one of history's greatest storytellers and one of its most searching minds. Well, I hope you enjoyed the music and the stories inspired by Leo Tolstoy's extraordinary life and work. I'm Maggie Morgan, and you've been listening to Meet Me at the Movies. This program was produced in the studios of 2RRR Sydney and is being heard across Australia on the Community Radio Network. And I'd like to end with one of Leo Tolstoy's sayings. Everyone thinks of changing the world, but no one thinks of changing themselves.

Hello, thank you for joining me. I'm Jane Bauer, and this is The Folk Show across the National Community Radio Network. It's been pre-recorded in the studios of Radio Adelaide in South Australia, Kaurna Country. And as usual, I'll be playing a selection of North American, Anglo-Celtic and Australian traditional retro and contemporary folk music. And we're going to go to England first. This is a band called Rainbow Chasers from their album Fortune Never Sleeps. And the band members are Mark Hutchinson, Ruth Angel, Joe Hamilton and Ashley Hutchings. Now, Ashley Hutchings was a founder member of Fairport Convention, Steel Ice Band and the Albion Band, so well known to a lot of you. This is the first track, Looking for Change.

two performers from England there. That was Grace Petrie from her album Build Something Better with The House Always Wins. And before that, it was the band The Rainbow Chasers from their album Fortune Never Sleeps with Looking for Change. And that was written by one of the band members, Joe Hamilton. Sarah McQuaid lives in Cornwall. This is from her 2015 album, Walking into White, which she has re-recorded as a live version last year. I'm going to play Jackdaw's Rising. So Sarah McQuaid.

That's a very lively group, isn't it? They're called the Longest Johns. They're from Bristol in England, and that track, Ends of the Earth, and I'll be playing more of their work in the future. And before that, Sarah McQuaid from her album Walking into White with Jack Dawes Rising. Interesting arrangement, that song, isn't it? Well, we're going to go to Scotland now, and this is Sylvia Bounce. I think she's got a great voice. This is a nonsense song, Sue So and Silk. It's from her album, The Colour of Amber.

0: Shawarmul means where the shore meets the sea in the Shetland dialect. And this group, Shawarmul, are from the Shetland Islands, of course, then. And this track, Serendipity, was from their album Turning Tide. And before that, it was Sylvia Barnes with Sue Song and Silk from her album The Colour of Amber. Well, we're going to go to the US now, and I've been sent quite a few files of Cassie Blanton tracks. This is from her album Red Volume 1. She's got a Volume 2 as well. She's an activist and writes great lyrics, I think. This first track I'm going to play is Ugly Nasty Commie Bitch. And there's a bit of a language warning here. But I'm going to play two tracks. I'll play Another War as well because they're quite short.
1: In the morning when I leave my den, I'm moisturized with the tears of men. 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

0: Metzger on the pedal steel.
1: That's the late Leonard Cohen live in London with Everybody Knows. And of course, he wrote that as well. He's an amazing wordsmith. And that performance was in 2008. And before that, what did you think of Carsey Blanton? I love her. First up was Ugly Nasty Commie Bitch, and then Another War. Great lyric writer. And that was from her Red Volume 1 album. Okay, you're listening to The Folk Show across the National Community Radio Network. I'm Jane Bauer. This program's being pre-recorded in the studios of Radio Adelaide in South Australia, Kaurna Country. And just recently I found out in the first half of the year, 58 stations have downloaded this program. So there's lots of you out there that are receiving this, and I'm really pleased. And I'd love to say hello to all of you. And I'd like to say particularly hello to those people who are in 2ARM in Armidale Community Radio, and there's 2BAR, which is 93.7 Edge FM in regional New South Wales, and 2BBB, I think it is, in Bellington Community Radio. They're on at 93.3 FM in New South Wales. And I'll say hello to others at other times on other shows. Please listen on the station that you're listening to now at the same time next week so you can pick up this program again. We're going to go to Australian music now. I've played this track before on a previous program, but I think it's so good I'm playing it again. It's Steel City Sue. I met her at the National Folk Festival in Canberra this year. This track is called Boomtown, and she's from Newcastle.

Oh, that's a sad ending to the song, isn't it? Stephanie the Pirate. And that's the Runaway Strings, and they're from Ararat. And before that, it was Steel City Sue with Boomtown about Newcastle and how the coal industry just takes money out of the area. Unlike during the gold rush when the towns boomed and beautiful buildings were built. Oh, now, at the Tuck Shop Ladies have put another song on AMRAP and I can't go by without playing it. This one is called Things I'll Never Say.

That was Australian group the Haystack Mountain Hermits with the traditional song Shady Grove. And before that, Tuck Shop Ladies, who are Rosie Burgess and Sam Lowe with Things I'll Never Say. Well, I've come to the end of the program. Hope you've enjoyed my selection of music this week. Please listen again next week on the same station at the same time, wherever you are in Australia. I'd love you to join me. And until then, please look after yourself, care for your family and friends, and don't forget to carry out random acts of kindness. Now, this is from an album called Contemporary Celtic Instrumentals, Playing with Fire, and I'm going to play the Wolfstone track, The Sleeping Tuna, The Noose and the Gillies. Goodbye.

0: deny his club's interest.
1: We're always looking to recruit quality players, and he's a quality player. So, he's under contract at the moment. So, we'll just see what happens there.
0: And former Socceroos goalkeeper Mark Bosnich believes coach Tony Popovich will start his goal scorers in Friday's game against Paraguay. Popovich shocked when he dropped Nestori Irinkunda and Connor Metcalf to the bench against the US. Bosnich says while a draw will do for Australia, they need more of a threat up front.
2: I'd be very surprised if at least Irinkunda, put it that way, minimum, doesn't start. But in reality, both of them were outstanding in the first game, didn't deserve to be left out of the second game. They should be starting in the third game.
0: Australian Independent Radio News.
3: Taking a look at the temperatures for tonight, we're expecting to have between 3 and 12 degrees. Looking at tomorrow, Thursday, we're looking at partly cloudy conditions, a medium chance of showers in the north, a near zero chance elsewhere. Light winds becoming east to southeasterly, 15 to 25 kilometres in the morning, then becoming light in the late evening. Overnight temperatures falling to between 7 and 14, with daytime temperatures reaching the low to mid-20s.
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3: Good afternoon and welcome to Drive Time. You're with Di. We're going right up until 6 o'clock. We're going to open with the great John Farnham with Pressure Down, Mental as Anything with Rock and Roll Music, and Billy Idol with Hot in the City. That is going to take us into today's episode of I, Christopher McCauley.

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1: Who might Miss Whiting be?
2: A friend of Robert Ashley's.
1: Dinah Whiting?
2: And you know her?
1: We met once.
2: Where?
1: It was what you might call a chance encounter, but I remember her well. How do you come to know her?
2: Also through a chance encounter. I went to see Ashley at his apartment. He wasn't there. But Miss Whiting was. Later, she rang me at the office. We had dinner together. In the course of the evening, she let it be known that I had good reason to beware of Ashley. And also that it might be worth my while to cultivate her friendship.
1: Which you intend to do?
2: There's a possibility, perhaps a faint one, but still a possibility, that she may have some useful information about Ashley. And if she does, with a little luck, I may be able to persuade her to confide in me. She strikes me as the sort who'd be inclined to do business with the highest bidder. And one thing I know I can do, at this stage anyway, is outbid Ashley.
1: You're going to meet her tonight?
2: At the Winter Garden. Promises to be an interesting evening.
1: Be careful, Father.
2: Rest easy on that score. I will be. And you be careful, too, with young Mr. Benchley.

0: You look tremendous, Brenda. I can't wait to show you off.
1: I hope your friends are impressed.
0: Well, they can't fail to be.
2: The bookings are all set, Don. I leave for Vancouver tomorrow week. What are we stopping for? I thought you were in a hurry to get there.
0: I said I'd do anything to make you change your mind about going away. Obviously, you didn't take me seriously.
2: The arrangements have been made. There's nothing I can do.
0: Well, you can refuse to go.
2: Well, why should I?
0: What I'm going to say may sound foolish, even childish. You'll probably laugh at me, but I'm going to say it anyway. There aren't many things I've really wanted in life. I have plenty of money, a career that satisfies me, and any amount of girls at my beck and call, all of which means nothing to me. But you do.
2: You hardly know me.
0: That's the absurd part of it. I hardly know you, but suddenly, I find you've become the most important person in the world to me.
2: Look, Don, I...
0: The only person, Brenda. I can't explain it. I can't begin to explain it, but there it is. Now, go ahead and laugh. Tell me I've made a complete fool of myself.
2: I don't know what to say.
0: I've told you what to say.
2: It wouldn't be true. You haven't made a fool of yourself at all.
0: Then you believe me?
2: I believe you, because much the same things happen to me.
0: Brenda.
2: But we mustn't let it go any further, Don. We simply mustn't.
0: Why?
2: Because I'm not the kind of person you think I am.
0: Suppose you let me be the judge of that.
2: You don't know, Don. You don't know anything.
0: I know you're the girl I want. That I love you. What else matters?
2: Lots of things matter. It's getting late, Don. We'll never get there if we don't go now.
0: Maybe you didn't hear what I said. I said I love you.
2: I heard.
0: I want to marry you, Brenda. I want you to be my wife.
2: Mrs. Donald Benchley III.
0: Well, is it such a horrifying prospect?
2: It's a wonderful prospect. But it's quite impossible.
0: Give me one reason why.
2: I've given you one.
0: Not one I'm prepared to accept.
2: Well, you'll just have to take my word for it. I'm going away. We'll probably never see each other again. Can't we just enjoy the time we have left? You're not the first man in my life, Don. You're the last of a very long line.
0: So long as I remain the last, I don't give a damn.
2: What makes you think you will?
0: I'm prepared to take my chances.
2: You may be, but I'm not.
0: Well, is there any other man in your life? At this moment?
2: No.
0: Then that's all I care about.
2: Oh, Don.
0: Look, if you're so keen to go away, marry me. And we'll go away together.
2: Oh, your family would love that.
0: Oh, the hell with my family. I thought I'd made it clear that I'm not tied to apron strings. I make my own decisions and stand by them.
2: You won't be told, will you?
0: Not by my family.
2: By your family or by me? Can't you understand what I've been trying to say? It wouldn't be good for you. I'd drag you down. Because of what I am, what I've been.
0: Well, if that's all that's worrying you, I'm no angel myself. I've done plenty of things I'm not proud of. What the hell, who hasn't? It doesn't mean we have to spend the rest of our days doing penance. What's done's done. It belongs in the past.
2: Yes, and the past has an unfortunate habit of catching up with the present.
0: You talk as if you'd murdered someone.
2: No, I haven't.
0: Well, that's a relief.
2: Only myself. Or perhaps I should say my self-respect, which when you look at it, it is oneself. Without it, there's nothing.
0: Oh, I've heard about enough of that kind of talk. You're going to marry me, you hear? At the party tonight, I'm going to announce our engagement. After that, if you try to back out, I'll sue you for breach of promise.
2: Would you go away with me?
0: I'll do anything you want. Go anywhere you want. All you have to do is say yes. Is that asking too much?
2: Could you be ready to sail tomorrow week?
0: Tomorrow?
2: You'll be sorry. You don't know what you're letting yourself in for.
0: I'll find out soon enough, won't I?
2: That's what worries me. You may find out sooner than you think.

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Meetings are held on the third Thursday of each month at 7 p.m. at the Rocky Sports Club Function Room. All are most welcome to attend, and there certainly is no cost involved. For more information, please contact Phil on 0497 805 911 or Lloyd on 0437 727 657. The North Rockhampton Senior Citizens Club meet every Tuesday at the North Rockhampton Senior Citizens Club, based at Bohemia House on the corner of Bursica and High Street, North Rockhampton. 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Cost is from as little as $1, which includes a hoy card, lucky draw ticket, and also an extra ticket that you can win either a $1 or have your next free game. 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The Bluebird Social Weight Loss Club meeting is held on Tuesdays at 9 a.m. until 11 a.m. at the Bluebirds Football Club, 407 Richardson Road, Norman Gardens. 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So if you're looking at ways to change your eating habits and improve your weight and your health, come along and try. 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They certainly always have a very welcome anyone who's interested in coming along and joining. Now, it is important to support your bones because they support you. Enjoy the benefits of posture, breathing, balance, and strength training exercises to increase energy and resistance. The more active we are, the stronger our bones will be. The group meets at St. David's Church Hall, Simpson Street, North Rockhampton, every Tuesday from 9 a.m. to 10 a.m. And for more information, you can call 0448 096144. Are you a little curious about the climate? Well, we have a Central Queensland Climate Cafe. And if you're worried about the effects of climate change on our community and the environment, but feel like you don't have a space to talk about it, or perhaps you're curious to learn more and explore how you can contribute in a meaningful way to change, join us at Lua Living at 14 Anzac Parade, Yeppoon, at 9:30 a.m. on the first Saturday of every month, or you can contact cq@lockthegate.org.au for more information. The Archer Park Rail Museum in Denison Street, Rockhampton, is open Monday to Thursday from 10 a.m. to 3 p.m. and Sundays from 10 a.m. to 1 p.m. Come along, bring the family, and look through the carriages and the steam trains and the diesel engines, change the train signals, see the Morse code table, and so much more. You can also go along and enjoy a morning tea in the refreshment rooms. Just a reminder about the Fig Tree Markets, which are held on the first Sunday of each month. Now, the markets are organised by the Keppel Coast Arts and are held on the first Sunday of each month in the Merv Anderson Park, adjacent to the Capricorn Coast Visitor Information Centre at Ross Creek Roundabout, Yeppoon. 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
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Now, the Unisong Community Choir meets every Tuesday to rehearse for up-and-coming events. New members are most welcome. No auditions are required, and there is certainly an interesting repertoire. More male voices are needed. Time, 5:30 to 7:15. Now, the location is Level 1 Walter Reed Cultural Centre on the corner of East and Derby Street, Rockhampton. If you'd like more information, please phone Anne on 0407 116 035. The Rockhampton Youth Orchestra rehearsals are held every Saturday. 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The time, fledgling strings, 8:15 a.m. to 9:15 a.m. CQ strings, 9:30 a.m. to 10:30 a.m. and RUO, 11 a.m. till 12:30 p.m. Now, the location is Level 1 Walter Reed Cultural Centre on the corner of East and Derby Street, Rockhampton. If you would like to go to the webpage, it's rockhamptonyouthorchestra@gmail.com. And I'm sure there's a wealth of information there if you're looking for some answers. Now, the country music group, which is a not-for-profit, will be holding their Capricorn Rescue afternoon. You can enjoy the afternoon of music and dance featuring lots of different genres. Afternoon tea, unlimited tea and coffee is included. There is also a lucky door prize and raffles on the day. The time is 1 p.m. to 5 p.m. Cost is $10 and the location, the Yeppoon Town Hall and the Emu Park Hall. Come along and join the Gracemere QCWA branch for their monthly meeting. Enjoy morning tea and connect with members of the local community. 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Time for morning tea is 9:30 a.m. for a 10 o'clock start. Now, this is free to go along and join, and it's certainly a lovely morning out. Gracemere Golf Club, Brook Street, Gracemere. And if you have any inquiries at all, the number is 0413 364 272. And that, of course, is the QCWA Gracemere branch.

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And that was the popular group called Uncanny X-Men with 50 Years. The Fine Young Cannibals are up next with She Drives Me Crazy, and then the Marmalade with Oobla Dee, Oobla Da. And we'll make it three in a row with Young Generation with the question, why?

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0: A Judgment for Julia. A story of the law and a woman.

0: After the arrest of Queenie Wilde, Granger acted quickly. He had been to see his wife and tried to make her keep the existence of the documents a secret. Then he had arranged bail for Somerville. Before the court hearing began that day, he saw Somerville.
1: Now listen to me, Somerville. You've got yourself in a lot of trouble. But if you do what I want, you might come out of it all right.
2: You can't bully me anymore, Granger. I told the police everything. I don't care what happens now.
1: Well, you better care. You could face a long term in jail over this.
2: You think I don't know that? I should never have gone to Marston in the first place. I might have known I'd never get a fair chance.
1: Stop your whimpering and listen to me. You went to the police. You can't blame either me or Mrs. Marsh for that now, can you?
2: I'm not saying I can.
1: All right. Now, you might get off with a light prison sentence. Mrs. Marsh will do everything she can to make the court go easy on you, if you do as you're told.
2: And what does that mean?
1: Justice, you've got to appear in court today. Now, don't get any ideas about claiming your statement against Julia Marsh is false. You just stand by everything you said.
2: Why should I?
1: Because it's in your interest to do it, Somerville. I have pretty conclusive evidence which will back up your statement. If you deny what you've said, you'll be in more trouble than ever. Right now, you're only facing an accessory charge. But if we add perjury to it, you'll get no mercy from the court.
2: Granger, you can't bully me anymore. Not now. I just don't care what happens to me. I've been lied to and hounded and tricked.
1: All right. I'm not trying to bully you. I'm just trying to make you see things the way they are. Now, you do as you're told, and Mrs. Marsh will look after you.
2: Like she did in Marston, getting me convicted for something I didn't do.
1: Yeah, well, forget about that for the moment. You're charged with something you did do now, aren't you?
2: Yes, I know that.
1: All right. Mrs. Marsh has had you placed in her charge. She could take your side now. She could make the court see you were just being used by this Queenie Wilde, and you'd get off with a light sentence, maybe only a few months.
2: I don't know. Why don't you leave me alone?
1: You think about it. And remember, what you say in court will decide what happens to you. If you help Justin, you'll go for years. Years, Somerville.
0: Promptly at 10 o'clock, the court recommenced Julia's hearing. And after the usual preliminaries, Judge Williamson said,
3: Mr. Justin, is the widow ready for questioning?
0: Yes, Your Honor, but if it please the court, something has come up which we claim ought to have the court's immediate attention.
3: Yes, Mr. Justin, what's that?
0: Last night, the witness, Arnold Somerville, was taken into custody by the police. Also, another witness, Mrs. Queenie Wilde, was arrested. Their arrest has direct relevance to the matters being considered by this court.
4: Objection.
3: On what grounds, Mr. Granger?
4: My friend is misleading the court. The unfortunate affair concerning Arnold Somerville and Queenie Wilde has no direct relevance to this hearing. Counsel is trying to shield the widow from further questioning.
3: There can be no question of the widow being shielded from questioning, Mr. Granger.
4: We know that, Your Honor. But we submit that the deponent Arnold Somerville has already been cross-examined. The widow has not yet been thoroughly cross-examined on the charges made by Somerville. My friend only wishes to put Somerville on the stand to prejudice the court against his testimony.
0: If it please the court, it is not our submission that Somerville ought to be questioned about evidence he has given in this court, but about the circumstances of his arrest and also an assault on his person.
3: The witness was assaulted?
0: Yes, Your Honor.
4: We must object again, Your Honor. This matter is not relevant to this hearing.
3: Well, I think the simplest solution to this, Mr. Granger, is to have the deponent, Arnold Somerville, in the box. I'll question him myself on this matter. Arnold Somerville will take the stand now.

0: Arnold Somerville was called and took the stand. The judge questioned him about his assault and the statements he had given to the police. The judge was obviously impressed. Then he questioned Somerville about the diary.
1: Mr. Somerville, this diary, you affirm that it was written by the deceased David Marsh?
2: Yes, it was.
3: Objection, Your Honor. We respectfully submit that Your Honor ought not to ask such a question, but rather that the witness believed the diary was written by the deceased.
1: Mr. Granger, you're out of order.
3: We respectfully submit that our objection is legitimate. The witness is not in a position to identify any document alleged to have been written by the deceased.
1: Well, yes, that is a valid point, of course. Mr. Somerville, are you familiar with the handwriting of the deceased?
2: Well, no, Your Honor.
1: I see. Then, actually, of course, you can't say that this document was written by the deceased.
2: Well, it seemed to be. It was obviously written by David Marsh.
3: Objection!
1: Yes, Mr. Granger, very well. Now, Mr. Somerville, as you cannot claim to identify the handwriting of the deceased, on what grounds do you claim it was written by him?
2: It was just the way it was written.
1: You mean the context? The matters mentioned in the document seem to refer to events in which the deceased would have been involved.
2: Yes.
1: Can you mention some such instance as this?
2: Well, I never read it closely. I just glanced at it.
1: I see. Then, in point of fact, you can't offer this court any evidence that the diary was written by the deceased.
2: But it must have been.
3: If it pleased the court.
1: Yes, Mr. Granger.
3: The witness has not yet satisfied the court that such a document really exists at all. As this man has been twice convicted of felonies and is at present facing a further charge, he ought to offer the court some definite proof.
1: Oh, yes, I'll allow that. Mr. Somerville.
2: I know the diary exists. I had it. Queenie Wilde gave it to me.
1: But you say you cannot produce it for the scrutiny of the court.
2: No, I haven't got it now. That private detective made me give it to him.
1: And you can't tell the court where this diary might be found or who might have it now.
2: I haven't got any idea. I thought Queenie Wilde had it.
3: If it please the court, Mrs. Wilde is unable to produce this document for the police. Now it is our submission that the existence of this diary is pure fiction. Doubtless the witness heard my friend refer to some mysterious writings of the deceased. And when Mrs. Wilde learned of this, they decided to pretend such a document existed and told my client it would be damaging to her case.
1: Yes, but Mr. Granger, if no such document existed, why should the executrix take the threat seriously?
3: We are not saying, Your Honor, that we know the documents do not exist. Obviously, we cannot say this. But we are saying that the evidence of the witness in no way proves the existence of such a document, since it cannot be produced for scrutiny in the court, and police officers have found no trace of any such document.
0: If it please the court.
1: Yes, Mr. Justin.
0: My friend is being hopelessly inconsistent about this. We submit that the witness ought to be asked on oath to declare how he knows of the diary.
1: Quite so, Mr. Justin. Well, Mr. Somerville?
2: I told you, Queenie Wilde gave it to me.
3: This is not satisfactory, Your Honor.
1: Oh, I admit that, Mr. Granger. Mr. Somerville, you realize you're on oath. You'll only make more trouble for yourself if you make false statements or refuse to give this court the information it requires.
2: All right. I went with Queenie Wilde and that private detective to the railway station. And they got it from a locker that Mrs. Bell Granger had rented.
3: Your Honor, we must object. This whole thing is a tissue of lies.
1: Just a minute, Mr. Granger. Mr. Somerville, you say this diary was taken from a locker rented by Mrs. Bell Granger. Do you refer to the wife of counsel?
2: Yes, that's right. And if you want to know whether the diary exists or not, ask Bill Granger. She'll tell you.

0: Arnold Somerville has now implicated Belle Granger in Julia's case. Next, we will learn of surprise evidence presented by Granger in his questioning of Julia, as John Justin continues the story of his fight for a judgment for Julia.
1: Seen the new Frenchville Sports Club? 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

And that was Tennessee C with The Things We Do For Love. 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
1: They never fail to impress, do they? The Beatles and Whilst My Guitar Gently Weeps.
2: For 16 years, ever since the Hiss case, you've had a lot of fun. You've had an opportunity to attack me, and I think I've given as good as I've taken. I leave you gentlemen now, and you will now write it, you will interpret it, that's your right. But as I leave you, I want you to know, just think how much you're going to be missing. You don't have Nixon to kick around anymore. Mama.

It would be a few more years before Richard Nixon was living in shame. That's the Supremes, a number 10 hit from 1964. Time to float down the Mersey with the Searchers.

0: That's the Liverpool group The Searchers and their number 35 hit from 1964.
1: Well, I was questioned by a judge. However, I protested at that time that I was not allowed legal representation.
2: Did you kill the president?
1: No, I've not been charged with that. In fact, nobody has said that to me yet. The first thing I heard about it was when the newspaper reporters in the hall asked me that question.
3: You have been.
4: Nobody said what?
1: Sir?
3: You have been.
4: Nobody said what?
5: She

A shocked Lee Harvey Oswald finds he's being charged with the murder of JFK. And a number one Billboard hit from 1967, The Rolling Stones and Ruby Tuesday.

0: He was born in Hartford, Connecticut, Gene Pitney, and his number 7 hit from 1960.
1: Hi, this is Aaron. You're tuned into Community Radio 4YOU, here in the Rockhampton, right on the Tropic of Capricorn.

0: That's the UK group Amen Corner, number one from 1969.
1: I would remind you that extremism in the defense of liberty is no vice. And let me remind you also that moderation in the pursuit of justice is no virtue.

0: born in New Orleans. That's Aaron Neville, a number two hit from 1966. And Tell It Like It Is.
1: 1966, number one.
0: With the Canadian US group The Lovin' Spoonful, Summer in the City.

0: performed in New York, that's The Loving Spoonful and their only number one hit from 1966. And there you have it.
1: This tape will self-destruct in 5 seconds.
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0: 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See you!
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0: Well, hello again and welcome to another flashback to the 60s. 10 magnificent years, it changed all our lives. From Liverpool to Los Angeles, from the Beatles to the Beach Boys. You'll hear it all and more. And on today's program...
1: Your mission, Jim, should you decide to accept it.
0: Well, we will, and we'll visit Mission Impossible. You won't have Nixon to kick around anymore. And Barry Goldwater talked about extremism. Now, here's the mummers and the poppers.
2: It don't mean a thing if it ain't got that swing.

0: It features Mama Cass, the Mamas and the Papas, a number 5 hit from 1966.
1: Jackie DeShannon.
0: Now here's the song made famous by The Searchers, Jackie DeShannon and Needles

0: Each week, Mission Impossible had us glued to our TV sets. The incredible storylines were created by Bruce Geller. The cast was carefully chosen, which gelled with the audience. Here's the star of the show, Peter Graves.
1: It was so well done, and I have never had a better experience of the whole major cast being absolutely right for each role, and the role fitting that actor or actress as well. Yeah, they were terrific. And then Bruce Geller, the producer and creator who thought the whole thing up, was a brilliant man. And he really cared about it, and he hired people to produce and direct the show and write it who understood what he felt about this this crazy backward acrostic puzzle, you know. You really had to start from the end of an episode. I did when I read a script and said, now where do we end up in this crazy thing? And how are we going to get there? Wow, this is ingenious. And that was a great part of it. They weren't just some hack stories that were, you know, churned out. They were deep in thought. And the reason I was disappointed, perhaps, in the features that they have made since then, because they were a lot of action, bang, shoot 'em up, car crashes, bombs going off and stuff. Our method of of accomplishing impossible missions came from here first. It was a thought. And wonderfully, it was a con game. Our job was to convince our opponents to do what we wanted them to, when we wanted them to, how we wanted them to, but make them think it was their idea.

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0: Everywhere. Yeah, but listen here, mate, if you've been to...
1: I've been to Maury, Tari, Drillaby, Bamboot, Wombar, Gunnada, Carringbar, Willamaloo, Dalveen, Tambourine, Ningadeen, Jindabyne, Lithgow, Casino, Brigalow, Narromine, Megalong, Wyong, Tuggerong, Wangarilla, Morello, Okathella, Brindabella. I'm the fella who's been everywhere, man. I've been everywhere, man. Across the deserts, bare man. I've breathed the mountain air, man. Of travel, I've had my share, man. I've been everywhere.
0: Yeah, I know that, but if you've been to...
1: I've been to Wollongong, Geelong, Currajong, Mullumbeen, Mittagong, Molong, Grong, Grong, Gundawindi, Yarra, Yarra, Boondar, Wollongarra, Tarramarrabo, Garragundagai, Narrabri, Toobarra, Golgong, Adelong, Billabong, Kappamatta, Parramatta, Wongaratta, Coolangatta. What's the matter? I've been everywhere, man. I've been everywhere, man. Across the deserts, bare man. I've breathed the mountain air, man. Of travel, I've had my share, man. I've been everywhere.
0: Yeah, look, that's fine, but...

0: Okay, mate, you've been every place except one, and you don't need my help to get there.
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I can't nail a ballad like our good mate Slim. I can't play Chet Atkins' licks or find old Baz's tone.

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0: Thank you very much indeed to Joy McKean. I'd like to do one now for you, and this has been recorded for a long, long time, really. And once again, these words were penned by my old friend, Mac Cormack. And this is a true story about a mate that he had many years ago. And I feel that this one is a real slice of Australiana. We hope you like it anyway. One that he called naturally, How Will I Go With Him, Mate? This is the tale of a mate I had back in those other days. Thin as wire and just as tough and woolly and wild in his ways. When the going was rugged and really rough, he would always cheerfully state, Things are bad, but they could be worse, so we'll see how we go with it, mate. There was a time when we busted our checks in a town in the long ago now, when a big gun shearer got on the tear and he started to kick up a row. And he picked on the smallest one of our lot, and slaughter was plain to see, till our mate said, Listen, you son of a gun, come and fire a charge at me. Well, things really began to happen then, because as he picked himself out of the dust and the dirt, both eyes were the colour of slate, and he squinted a bit as he said to me, How did I go with him, mate? How did he go with him, need I tell you? Another time in the sunny state, with both of us badly bent, saddlebags empty and nothing to smoke, and between us we hadn't a cent. When we saw on a poster stuck on a wall, news of a rodeo. Well, here's our chance, he said to me, we'll be kings of the Wild West show. But he drew the worst horse there was in the draw, mean-eyed and short in the neck. As he climbed up the chute, he whispered to me, Be ready to collar the check. Collar the check, this is what really happened. As he picked himself out of the Red Queensland dust, just a few yards away from the gate, he looked up at me with a lopsided grin and said, How did I go with him, mate? That's the way this fella used to be. Now this mate of mine has gone to rest the way he was destined to go, wheeling the lead of the scrubbers that broke from a camp on the overflow. As I stood by his grave on that drear winter's day with the rest of the crew and the boss, I thought of his happy-go-lucky ways, and I knew just how great was our loss. And I thought of him climbing those long golden stairs with St. Peter in charge of the gate, and I'm certain I heard his voice at my side saying, How will I go with him, mate? That's the way he used to be. Well, it's all over now, and I'm settled down away from those roving days, and the mates I had have all drifted on like bygone yesterdays. But I'll always remember that certain mate and the way he could cheerfully state, Things are bad, but they could be worse, so we'll see how we go with it, mate. Oh, yeah, we'll see how we go with it, mate.
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Now in the hills of West Virginia lived a gal named Nancy Brown, noted for her beauty for many miles around. Nancy and the teacher climbed the mountainside one noon, climbed up to the summit.

Then there came the city slicker with his $100 bills, riding in his auto to the West Virginia hills. Nancy looked him over, saying, "There's the man for me." She stepped

A very special outing is at 310 Social Hub. Yes, you can come along, join all of the folk at the social dance at 310 Social Hub. Now, there's old time and new vogue every Tuesday morning, 9 a.m. through till midday, and then on Friday evenings, 7 p.m. until 11 p.m., and supper is provided. There is group and private lessons also available for those folk who feel they might like to brush up on some of the beautiful dances. Now, that can be arranged by calling Jenny or Peter, and a number for that is at the end of this promotion. Now, there is a small charge applicable on all occasions, and of course that does assist with payment of hall and band fees. So for fun, friendship, and a great opportunity to be able to dance and enjoy the music, go along to the 310 Social Hub. Remember, the days are Tuesday morning, 9 a.m. till noon, and Friday evenings, 7 p.m. till 11 p.m. And of course, on those occasions, supper is provided. And as I said, if you want to brush up on any of the dances, there is group or private lessons also available. The phone, Jenny, on 044-721-1951, or Peter on 0488-392-290. I'll repeat that for you. Jenny on 044-721-951, or Peter on 0488-392-290. An absolutely beautiful opportunity for you to go along and enjoy the great music and dance your heart away.

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0: I'm one of those blokes in life that hasn't done much, got no money, haven't been nowheres. 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Me old poppy died and he left me the will. But when I opened it up, it haunts me still. 'Cause he was still in debt, £10,000. So I just went and got on me rocking horse and went up and down, up and down. Well, life's gone by and I've still been nowhere. I haven't got any money and I haven't got a care. 'Cause I just sit on me veranda and I don't make a sound. 'Cause I'm on me little old rocking horse, going up and down, up and down, up and down.
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And I'll admit I wasn't very smart. So I went out and found myself a guy that's so much wiser. 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

How are you doing, everybody? This is Dave Rentz welcoming you to the Hit Parade of Yesterday, a program of music from the 1920s and 30s presented each week at this time by the Australian Community Radio Network. And today we're going to do something a little bit different. We're going to listen to the sounds of some of the great movie stars who recorded music in the 1930s, and we're going to start out with B.B. Daniels. B.B. Daniels started her career at the age of 7 and rose to become Rudolph Valentino's leading lady and a favorite star of the silent era. When the talkies arrived, she surprised everyone by revealing an excellent singing voice, and it stood her in good stead in Rio Rita, Dixieana, and of course, in 42nd Street, where she sang, "You're Getting to Be a Habit with Me." In 1930, she married up-and-coming leading man Ben Lyon, the handsome hero of Hell's Angels and I Cover the Waterfront. In 1936, they settled in London and soon became the favorite husband and wife radio team in a series called High Gang. They remained resident in England throughout the war, and B.B. on her own starred in several West End musicals. She was much mourned when she died in 1971 after several years of inactivity due to ill health. She gives an excellent account of our first song, Sing Something in the Morning, and is joined by Ben for There's a Small Hotel.

Wake up, madame. 7 o'clock. All right, Mary. What a beautiful morning. And how will madame start the morning? With a

0: Darling.
1: Yes, dear?
0: Will you love me when my hair turns to gray?
1: Why not? I've loved you through black, through henna and platinum already. Oh, baby.
0: Yeah?
1: What's the matter with my razor? It's so dull I can hardly shave with it.
0: Well, it was all right this morning when I sharpened my pencil with it.
1: Oh, darling.
0: Oh, Ben.
1: Yes?
0: There's a strange bird in my room.
1: Well, tell him to go downstairs and register.
0: Look, Ben. Look, he's...

0: Good night.
1: Next, let's move to Ramon Navarro. I don't think we've ever played any of his tunes. Following the success of Rudolph Valentino in silent movies, Hollywood went looking for Latin lovers. And Ramon Navarro was one of them who leapt to fame in the silent version of Ben-Hur. And the coming of sound added to his appeal. His films were generally near nude as possible in those days. Among them were The Pagan, from which comes this hit song that we'll hear, The Pagan Love Song, and The Night is Young. Navarro was, he was attacked in 1970 and killed by a group of hoodlums, and that shocked the world. So let's hear Ramon Navarro once again.

Well, that was the voice of Ramon Navarro, and he didn't have much voice, especially a singing voice, and that was one of the problems with some of the silent movie stars when it came to working with sound. The voice didn't match the body, and he had a magnificent physique, according to what I've seen, but he didn't really go very far in talking movies. Now let's move to somebody else, Gloria Swanson. She was a glamorous sort of person, and Cecil B. DeMille seemed to like her. She was great in silent movies, and she was also very good in the talkies. She had a very good singing voice, and was in a musical called Music in the Air, which I haven't seen, but it must be around, probably on YouTube. And I'll play a tune from that in a minute. She appeared opposite Laurence Olivier and retired from the screen in the mid-1930s, but made a pretty good comeback in the movie Sunset Boulevard. So let's listen to Gloria Swanson.

0: That was the voice of Gloria Swanson. No problem with her switching to the talkie. She had a beautiful singing voice. Next, let's move to Adolphe Manjou. Everyone's seen him in a variety of movies. You'd recognize him in a minute if you saw him. He was known as Hollywood's best-dressed man for many years. And he made only one recording, and we're going to hear that in a minute. He became a favorite of people who are interested in suave older men. Made a number of movies, and this is his only record called Two White Arms when he recorded it in 1932.
1: This is the first gramophone record I have made. It is the beautiful song that is identified with the film Two White Arms.

the voice of Adolph Monju, who was a popular actor in the 30s, and you can understand why he only made one recording. That was from a movie from 1932 that he co-starred with Margaret Bannerman in the film called Two White Arms. Let's move now to Charlotte Greenwood. She had a long, successful career as a singer, dancer, comedian on the stage before appearing in films where she made a fine reputation playing middle-aged ladies with forthright tongues and hearts of gold. At some point in a film, there'd be an opportunity for her to use her long legs and to a comic advantage. I've seen that in several of her films. We're going to listen to a tune she recorded called It Happened in the Moonlight from the Gay Deceivers, which starred in London in 1935.

0: the voice of Charlotte Greenwood, who had a very nice voice, actually. And it was from the movie Gay Deceivers from 1935. And if you're wondering what you're listening to, well, it's the hit parade of yesterday. Dave Rentz here with some tunes from some of the great movie stars of the 1930s, movie stars and personalities. And we're going to go right ahead with two of the most popular ones from the USA, George Burns and Gracie Allens. They were a vaudeville team on stage, and they moved to radio and were very successful with a radio program that went on for years. They had many films and enlivened their films with funny acts. Gracie was sort of thought of as the original Dizzy Dame, and her long-suffering husband was sort of her boyfriend in the movies. They were in several important films, We're Not Dressing, A Damsel in Distress, and others, and they appeared in at least one film with W.C. Fields where they were pretty funny. I don't know how they got along with him, but it was well worth looking at. Here's a bit of George Burns and Gracie Allen as they were in the 1930s.
1: Well, say hello to everybody.
2: Hello, everybody.
1: Well, now that we're started, what are we going to do? Oh, I know what we'll do. I'm going to ask you something. You ask me the same thing, then I'll tell the answer. If I should say to you, why are apples green? You must say, I don't know, why are apples green? You understand that?
2: No.
1: No. Well, you wouldn't. Look, whatever I say, you say. Do you understand that?
2: Not very well.
1: It's going to be hard for you.
2: Yes.
1: Oh, I could see that. Well, anyway, here we go. What fella in the army wears the biggest hat?
2: Why are apples green?
1: I expected you to say that. Look, when I say what fella wears the biggest hat, you must say, I don't know what fella wears the biggest hat, whatever I say.
2: Oh.
1: Do you understand that?
2: Well,
1: here we go. What fella in the army wears the biggest hat?
2: The fellow with the biggest head.
1: Yes, you understand that.
2: That was good.
1: That was too good. Somebody must be helping you.
2: Oh, no.
1: That's awfully good. Well, we'll try one more. What is it that sings and has four legs?
2: Two canaries.
1: I picked out a good game. They stepped right into your backyard. Well, this is the last one. What gives more milk than a cow? Two cows.
2: Oh.
1: That's that.
2: Well, I guess I'll be going home now.
1: Going home? I'll take you home in my car.
2: Oh, no, thank you. I'm too tired. I'd rather walk.
1: That's a very good answer.
2: But if you like, you can walk home with me.
1: Yes, I'll walk home with you. I'll walk home if you give me a kiss. I'll take you home.
2: Well, if you take me home, I'll give you a kiss.
1: Just a minute. Before I take you home, I would like to find out whether or not your mother is home.
2: She is, but my father wouldn't let you kiss my mother.
1: Oh, you're dizzy.
2: Oh, you're silly.
1: Well, I'd rather be silly than be dizzy.
2: I know I'm dizzy. I'm glad I'm dizzy.
1: You're the only dizzy girl that I know that's glad she's dizzy.
2: I'm glad I'm a dizzy girl because boys like dizzy girls and I like boys.
1: I'm glad it's over. I'm glad it's finished.
2: And I'm glad I'm dizzy.
1: All right, this can go on for years. Let's talk of something else.
2: Oh, let's do something.
1: Let's do something.
2: Let's do crossword puzzles.
1: That would be fun.
2: I'm very good at them now, you know. I make them up.
1: Well, make one up.
2: All right. What is it that starts with C and, well, I don't know how many letters. What is it?
1: That's very good. You made that up.
2: That came right out of my own head.
1: I'd have it stuffed.
2: My head?
1: Your head.
2: Oh, I have brains, you know.
1: Have you?
2: Oh, I have brains I haven't even used yet.
1: I see. Well, leave them alone. Don't disturb them. It starts with C and you don't know how many letters. What is it? Does it jump?
2: No.
1: Does it swim?
2: No.
1: Huh, that's all right. Now give me another one.
2: Oh, no, you didn't guess that one.
1: Well, I give it up.
2: Well, look, men shave with it.
1: And it starts with C.
2: Yes.
1: Well, the only thing that I can think of that a man shaves with is soap.
2: Yes, soap, that's it. That's very good, George. Now you make one up.
1: Why don't you go to see a doctor, have him examine your head, and if the doctor finds a brain, have somebody examine the doctor. Difference between kissing a girl 5 years ago and kissing a girl 50 years ago?
2: Oh, I don't know. What's the difference?
1: 45 years.
2: Now, don't tell me. Let me think of the answer. No, I don't know. I give it up.
1: You give it up?
2: Yes.
1: Well, the answer is horse feathers. Do you see it now?
2: Horse feathers? Horse feathers? Horse... Oh, yes, now I see it. Oh, that's very good.
1: Well, maybe I'm wrong. I don't know.
2: Oh, sir.
1: You are kind of glad you're living.
2: Yes.
1: You're good and dizzy.
2: Yeah, I know I'm dizzy. I'm glad I'm dizzy.
1: Just
2: boys like...
1: Fine, now, we had that on the other side. I think we better sing.

0: We're dancing now. You can't see this, and it's lovely, too. Right now, Miss Allen is kicking the back of her head. Maybe that's the trouble with her. You know, I think you're very smart. You're a smart girl. You're smart. Name three different kinds of nuts.
1: Walnuts and chestnuts.
0: That's two.
1: And forget-me-nuts.
0: I'm kind of smart myself.
1: Yes?
0: I was born in New York.
1: Oh, yeah. Funny things happen in London, too.
0: Do you like to love?
1: No.
0: Do you like to kiss?
1: No.
0: What do you like?
1: Lamb chop.
0: You're too smart for one girl.
1: Oh, I'm more than one.
0: More than one.
1: Yes. My mother has a picture of me when I was two.
0: Lovely. This is the finish. You've missed the dance.
2: Well, that was George Burns and Gracie Allen, actually husband and wife, and they went on for years, and Gracie died first, and then George Burns appeared on various TV programs as a sort of a sage with advice and so forth for many years. I think he died about the age of 95. Let's move now to the redheaded comedian of Witness for the Prosecution and the Bride of Frankenstein. She was the bride. It's Elsa Lancaster. In private life, she was married to Charles Laughton and started her career by appearing in cabarets and revues in London in the 20s. And she recorded, "Don't Tell My Mother I'm Living in Sin." And we'll be listening to that right now.

human man no more. An opium pipe is in his hand, he has not shaved for days. The pack of cards that strew the sand, the orange

the voice of Elsa Lanchester. You could just imagine her in revues and vaudeville. That's where she made her her fame. Let's move to the prima donna of the screen in the 30s. It was Jeanette MacDonald, who came to Hollywood from the Broadway stage and a series of performances in the Love Parade. And she was a talented comedian as well as a wonderful singer with a soprano voice. It reached its peak in the latter half of the 30s when she teamed up with Nelson Eddy in 8 films. And we'll hear a song that she sang at a recital at the Dominion Theatre in London in 1931.

Well, it's not quite good night just yet. That was the lovely voice of Jeanette MacDonald. And we're listening to some of the people that made recordings during the 1930s. And we're going to move to Maurice Chevalier, who hit the Hollywood circuit in 1929. And his first film was The Innocents of Paris. And he was a great star both in Europe and in America, and had a leading role in the award-winning film Gigi. So let's listen to a couple from Maurice Chevalier.

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A lovely medley of tunes performed by Maurice Chevalier from his various films. Let's finish up with, Rudy Vallee. He was the first crooner, the swooner, who became the idol of American women. They used to go crazy about Rudy Vallee for some reason. And he sang through a megaphone before the invention of the microphone. And he had an orchestra, a band, called the Connecticut Yankees. And his films are not very worthwhile watching, but they're interesting bits of history. Gentlemen Marry Brunettes was one of his later films. And he eventually did television programs where he sent himself up as a bit of a comedy act of himself. And he made a specialty of singing college songs, which were the hit of the day. And here's one of them that I guess is a typical Rudy Vallee tune.

Rudy Valley with probably his most listened to tune that had the women swooning over him in the 1930s. And he winds up the program for today. Hope you enjoyed this little tour of a few of the great movie stars of the 1930s. And if you did, well, come around next week. We'll have more music from the 20s and 30s. So till we meet then, this is Dave Rentz wishing you good luck and goodbye from a very cold Caranda.

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When I see the dawn starting into yawn, it kinda makes me blue. Never satisfied till it's even time, until the day gets through. How the night goes by, how the time can fly, whenever I'm with you. It seems no more than the lights are

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That's Sunday morning.

0: 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And they're gonna have to bump me into him.
1: This is Ruby. You're tuned into Community Radio for YOU here in Rockhampton. It's right on the Tropic of Capricorn.

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1: Hi, this is Ty Williams for RAD. 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

The Alan Lee Joe Abbott Jazz Quartet with The Golden Striker, written by John Lewis, comes from their album recorded in 2006 called Music of John Lewis. Alan Lee vibraphone with Joe Abbott piano, originally from Brisbane, but she moved to Melbourne some time ago. And the rest of the quartet, Ben Hendry percussion and Ivan Rosa double bass. Good start to The Breeze on the Community Radio Network. And the program coming from the studios of 4MBS Classic FM, MBS Lite Digital Radio and Silver Memories Nostalgia Radio in Brisbane. Right away around Australia, here on the Community Radio Network.

The Java Quartet. Don't be fooled by the name. They're from Sydney. That's called Blind Owl from their 1997 album, Glow. Jason Cooney playing tenor sax with Michael Galeazzi, acoustic bass, Greg Coffin piano and Mike Quigley drums. And that piece, Blind Owl, written by Jason Cooney and Mike Quigley. Another quartet now, this time from Brisbane. They called themselves Kidney.

Kidney, nominally led by Graham Norris, who was playing tenor sax, and the rest of the group, all from Brisbane, and each an institution in his own right. James Sherlock, guitar, Steve Newcomb, organ, and Joe Marcosella, drums. You hear their names a lot. And from their self-titled album, Kidney, that's Dreaming Away, written by Graham Norris. And you're listening to The Breeze on the Community Radio Network.

There's a piece that's appropriately named. It's called Dragonfly. With Graham Jesse playing flute and Adrian Cunningham clarinet leading the group, they normally play tenor saxes, but on that album, Blow, they have a go at just about everything else. With Graham Jesse playing flute and Adrian Cunningham clarinet, Matt McMahon piano, Brendan Clark bass and Hamish Stewart drums recorded in Sydney in 2007. Going back to 1977 now for Milt Jackson and the Monty Alexander Trio. Thank you.

Milt Jackson and the Monty Alexander Trio, Milt Jackson vibraphone, and the lineup of the trio, pretty good stuff. Monty Alexander piano, John Clayton bass, and Jeff Hamilton drums. Once I Loved by Antonio Carlos Jobim, recorded in Los Angeles in 1977. Recorded quite a few years prior to that, 1959 to be precise. Let's spend 11 minutes with this classic.

All Blues, the Miles Davis Sextet from Kind of Blue, going back to 1959. What more can you say? Miles Davis, who was born 100 years ago this year, playing trumpet with Julian Cannonball Adderley alto sax, John Coltrane tenor sax, and rhythm section of Bill Evans piano, Paul Chambers bass, and Jimmy Cobb drums. How do you follow that? With Ramsey Lewis and Nancy Wilson.

Peel me a grape indeed. Yeah, I think it's pretty funny too. Nancy Wilson, along with Ramsey Lewis, with a song written by Dave Frischberg, and a lot of his songs were recorded by Blossom Dearie, as you can well imagine. Recorded in 2002, Peel Me a Grape. You could be confused or thinking that that's cute. Just like this piece from Benny Green and the trio, Cute, on the Breeze.

The Benny Green Trio with Neil Hefti's Cute, Benny Green Piano with Christian McBride Bass and Carl Allen Drums. Final track on The Breeze this week comes from Houston Person playing tenor sax, music by Luis Bonfa, Sweet Love, or the theme from Black Orpheus.

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0: Hi, Ben Lee here for Rad. I see a lot of things at gigs, mostly people having a good time and a few drinks. 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

to do upon Lenox Avenue, on that famous thoroughfare, with their noses in the air, high hats and colored collars, white spats and fifth

0: Here's former Gold Coast Titans great Preston Campbell for RAD.
1: Being part of any team means that each person tries their hardest to make sure they're the winners and not rely on others while they slack off. Being the designated driver is much the same. It's about being a team player and staying off the drink that night so that you can get your mates home in one piece. Here's how it works. One weekend, you're the designated driver, and the following weekend, one of your mates is, and so on. Will you be the designated driver tonight?

0: Perinatal anxiety and depression affects up to 1 in 5 new mums and up to 1 in 10 new dads. PANDA provides a national perinatal mental health helpline for parents and their families, support people and healthcare providers, as well as a wide range of online information and support, including a chatbot and a mental health checklist. We caught up with PANDA CEO Julie Bornenkopf and asked for her advice for newer expecting parents who are unsure about taking the first step and reaching out for some support.
1: Firstly, for new parents or expecting parents that have that kind of little voice in their head or feeling in their body where they feel unsure of how they're tracking, I would say good on you for stopping and acknowledging it. Secondly, I'd say, what are you going to do with it? And really importantly, we need to see these little mental and physical flags as points of time where we can change something. So if you're struggling or if you're at a point where something just doesn't feel right, getting support early, whether it's via our resources, dot the chatbot, the mental health checklist, or 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
0: If you're a new or expecting parent, remember that PANDA's Perinatal Mental Health Helpline is there to support you. 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You can also access a range of support, tips and information to help you adjust to this new stage of your life at panda.org.au.
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Hello and welcome to another flashback to the 60s. On today's program, we're having a holiday at Butlin's. We're miners of the ABC cinemas, and we go 60s at the movies.

0: On the Bell record label, a rare 60s song from 1969. You never get tired of hearing Shelley and the Shirelles, Look What You've Done to My Heart. Light as sky and the peeps.
1: Black music never sounded better.
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0: They released that as a single in 1972, but from the 1966 album Everybody Needs Love. That's Gladys Knight and the Pips, and Just Walk in My Shoes. Here's a Grammy winner for the Delfonics, and the song released in December 1969 on the Philly Groove record label. And Didn't I Blow Your Mind?
1: My fellow Americans, I listened to James Barrington on Flashback to the 60s. I can't

0: It was written by Barbara Acklin and David Scott and originally intended for Ray Charles. That's Whispers Getting Louder by Jackie Wilson, number 11 on Billboard from 1966.
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2: Oh, Mr. McGregor. 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
0: 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Here they are with the incidental music to the brilliant theme to Thunderbirds by Barry Gray.

0: Now here's the song used in the 1971 movie Play Misty For Me from her 1969 album First Take. 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

0: Catweasel was a British TV children's program about a wizard chased by soldiers. He jumps into a lake to hide, and he jumps 900 years into the future. It was made by London Weekend Television in 1969, and the actor who played the bumbling Catweasel turned down another lucrative role of Doctor Who, Geoffrey Baildon.
1: It was no more than my agent saying, "Geoffrey, they've rung and they want to know if you're free for 52 weeks. And I went, "Oh, heaven," to play an old man. "Oh," I said. And eventually, I never read a script. I just said, "No, tell them too long and too old." Then later came Catweasel. And despite the fact that in the meantime I'd been quite often very out of work, and I began to wonder whether I made a dreadful, dreadful mistake in saying no to Doctor Who, when I read Catweasel, I knew that was what I wanted to play, and probably wouldn't have got it if they remembered me as Doctor Who. So that was it.

0: A number 25 hit in the UK on the Decca label for the UK Liverpool artist Billy Fury from 1960 and Wondrous Place.
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0: 14 weeks in the UK charts for Clodagh Rodgers from 1969. And Bend Me, Shake Me.
1: This country, in 15 or 20 years' time, the black man will have the whip hand over the white.
0: Enoch Powell. The Settlers were a UK group, and their biggest hit was the TV theme to Follyfoot in the 70s. But this from 1967.

0: It was written by Tony Hatch and Jackie Trent. Major to Minor by the folk group The Settlers from 1967. Flashback.
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0: Described as one of the greatest composers in the history of film of all time, Henry Mancini won 4 Academy Awards, 20 Grammys, and this was from 1963.

The theme to the Pink Panther, 41 weeks on the album charts on Billboard, and a number 10 hit for the American composer Henry Mancini.

0: Number two from 1960 in the UK for the British Elvis, Cliff Richard and the Shadows, and A Voice in the Wilderness.
1: Butlin's, the big holiday, where everyone enjoys everything at no extra cost, like the monorail at Butlin's Skegness. 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
1: Good morning and welcome to your local community radio station 4YOU. Well, there's a little bit of a nip in the air and it's certainly quite beautiful. Lovely sleeping conditions last night. Would be nice to stay snuggled up in bed, wouldn't it? All right, let's play our first featured artist for this morning, and it's going to be Sir Thomas John Woodward, known professionally to us all as Tom Jones. A Welsh singer famed for his powerful baritone voice, his dynamic stage presence, and his versatility across pop, soul, rhythm and blues, country and gospel. He really has the full package, doesn't he? He rose to fame back in the 1960s with hits like It's Not Unusual and, of course, that absolutely great favourite of everybody, Delilah. And he has sold over 100 million records worldwide. He is currently 86 years of age and he actually just turned 86 on the 7th of June. He has sons Jonathan and Mark, and you often see them in pictures with him. And of course his wife passed away, so he's been very saddened by that. They had a very, very long marriage. All right, let's go and bring you some of the wonderful music of Sir Tom Jones. We'll open with It's Not Unusual, that funny, familiar, forgotten feeling, the long and winding road. The list goes on. I do hope you enjoy this hour.

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chosen. I found that I was chosen to be the follower of the deity. Make myself scarce while they comfortably bargain.

0: 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Just let someone else do the driving. Hi, this is Ray Manzarek of The Doors for Rad. Please don't drink and drive, and don't drive with someone else who's been drinking.
1: A message from Rad, recording artists, actors, and athletes against drink driving.

0: Perinatal anxiety and depression affects up to 1 in 5 new mums and up to 1 in 10 new dads. PANDA provides a national perinatal mental health helpline for parents and their families, support people and healthcare providers, as well as a wide range of online information and support, including a chatbot and a mental health checklist. We caught up with PANDA CEO Julie Bornenkopf and asked for her advice for newer expecting parents who are unsure about taking the first step and reaching out for some support.
1: Firstly, for new parents or expecting parents that have that kind of little voice in their head or feeling in their body where they feel unsure of how they're tracking, I would say good on you for stopping and acknowledging it. Secondly, I'd say, what are you going to do with it? And really importantly, we need to see these little mental and physical flags as points of time where we can change something. So if you're struggling or if you're at a point where something just doesn't feel right, getting support early, whether it's via our resources, dot the chatbot, the mental health checklist, or 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
0: If you're a new or expecting parent, remember that PANDA's Perinatal Mental Health Helpline is there to support you. 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You can also access a range of support, tips and information to help you adjust to this new stage of your life at panda.org.au.
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to live for today and to love for tomorrow is the wisdom of a fool. 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And if you think for 1 minute that you can live without it, then you're only fooling yourself. 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
2: I'm Alan Baskin. The federal government is playing down an increase in the underlying rate of inflation, which could see another interest rate rise. Latest data shows headline inflation slowed to 4% in the year to May as a result of the lower fuel excise. But once the excise is returned, core inflation increases. Treasurer Jim Chalmers has told Parliament there's more work to do, but it's still a good result.
3: Now, we welcome that development, but we're not complacent about that, even though today's data was much better than the market expected, much better than forecast. We do recognise that people are still under pressure in our communities and in our economy.
2: Opposition leader Angus Taylor claims he's stemmed the collapse of support for the coalition since he took over the top job in February. A number of opinion polls reveal support for the coalition has remained stagnant or dropped. But Taylor admits there's more work to regain voter trust as rival One Nation continues to eat into the coalition's primary vote. Experts welcome the expansion of drone surveillance for sharks in New South Wales. Mark Dransfield reports.
4: While the drones have been welcomed, there's a warning that some outdated approaches are counterproductive. The New South Wales state budget allocated $86 million to the shark management program. Marine biologist Lawrence Klebeck says some parts of the program, like shark nets, undermine safety.
5: So shark nets entangle wildlife. Those are things that attract and stimulate shark feeding behaviour.
2: The federal government says paid parental leave entitlements would be at risk if One Nation were to gain power. From July, taxpayers will fund 26 weeks paid leave for new parents, where they'll be paid the minimum wage. The government argues Conservative parties don't believe in the benefit, but One Nation has dismissed the government's claim. The Christian Brothers religious group expects financial collapse within months as it pays more than $1 million a week in compensation to sex abuse victims. The Financial Review reports Christian Brothers' expenses now far outweigh revenue and its property portfolio, according to evidence heard in court this morning. The group's asking the court for a moratorium that would prevent victims from pursuing it for more money. Outgoing British Prime Minister Sir Keir Starmer has met with his likely successor Andy Burnham for the first time as part of his handover of power. Around two-thirds of Australian adults and a quarter of children are overweight or obese. An Institute of Health and Welfare report also shows the number of Australians with abdominal obesity, which is measured by waist circumference, has doubled since 1995. The Institute's Amy Young says there are many reasons for the increase.
6: We live in environments that promote unhealthy food options. We have more sedentary lifestyles. And there are also social, economic and commercial factors, many of which are outside the control of the individual.
2: Tourism data shows international visitors injected $1.5 billion into the Australian economy in the year to March. That's an increase of more than 20% on the previous year. This is AIR News. Carlton midfielder Jagger Smith thinks interim coach Josh Fraser would make a great AFL senior coach one day. Despite leading the Blues to 5 wins in a row, Fraser is yet to put up his hand for the full-time job. Smith says the players have clicked under Fraser thanks to his simple messaging.
7: What he has done is just really evolved our game plan and the way we play over the last 5 weeks. And of course, he's set those foundations and he's sort of evolved that game plan. So we're absolutely loving playing under him.
2: NRL master coach Wayne Bennett is shrugging off Latrell Mitchell's latest injury blow. The Rabbitohs star is out for a month with a torn calf after sitting out the past month with a back injury. Cristiano Ronaldo has made history at the FIFA World Cup as he scored twice in Portugal's 5-0 win over Uzbekistan.
8: Five in red in the middle. Ronaldo! A farewell may be approaching, but the legend is not finished yet. The first player ever to score in 6 different World Cups.
2: The call on SBS, Croatia and Colombia also had wins, while England and Ghana drew nil-all. The Washington Wizards have selected AJ DeBarnstra with pick 1 in the NBA draft. Karim Lopez, who plays for New Zealand Breakers in the NBL, has been drafted by Detroit. Australian Independent Radio News.
1: Taking a look at the weather now from the Department of Meteorology for today, Thursday, the 25th day of June. We are looking at partly cloudy conditions, a slight chance of a shower in the north, most likely in the afternoon and evening, a near zero chance of rain elsewhere. Winds southeasterly 15 to 20 kilometres, becoming light in the early morning, then becoming east to southeasterly 15 to 25 kilometres in the late morning. Overnight temperatures falling to between 7 and 14, with daytime temperatures reaching the low to mid 20s. And for tomorrow, Friday, cloudy conditions, overnight temperatures 10 to 15, daytime temperatures sitting around the low to mid 20s.
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1: Well, for our second featured artist this morning, I'm going to bring you some absolutely wonderful music from Manfred Mann Group. And they certainly have a huge catalogue of rich, great music, including hits like Do Wah Diddy, Diddy Dum Diddy Doo, Blinded by the Light, The Mighty Quinn. I've included them all in this hour. And he originally himself, the frontman, was originally part of Bruce Springsteen's group. And then they moved away to another version, and they came up with so many great hits. The Mighty Quinn, which he sings about, is a Bob Dylan cover that became one of their signature songs. Do Wah Diddy is a 1964 cover that topped the charts worldwide. And Blinded by the Light, that was originally a Bruce Springsteen piece as well, and it was a major hit in the US, the UK and Australia. So I've got one whole hour chosen for you. It will take us up till 6 o'clock. I'm sure you're going to enjoy it.

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summer come winter, from June through till May, we do it just right, the Castlereagh way. Our aim is to please, that is our design, serving you on the Castlereagh line. Yan, a Yurrika, Yawan, Yaliba, Yepun, Yamba, Yalbaroo, Maitland, Munji, Mori, Maru, Yamo, Long, Minto, Marangaroo. We've traveled all roads, our name to enshrine in history as the Castlereagh line.

on the Castlereagh line. Coolum, Kilroy, Carrickanungra, Kooya, Kinkin, Kooboroo, Dagan, Dalveen, Darra, Dalungra, Daysdale, Denman, Dunedoo. We've travelled all roads our name to enshrine in history as the Castlereagh line.

0: Carefully, I tipped the gunpowder from the last of the cartridges into an envelope and replaced the empty cartridge case in the magazine of the revolver along with the others. I went up on deck then and threw the envelope containing the gunpowder overboard. That done, I headed back to Seeger's cabin.
1: He won't do it, Mr. Bridges. He wouldn't pay her 10 shillings, let alone £10,000.
2: But he won't be the one who's paying, will he, Mrs. Long?
1: That's how little you know about him, Mr. Bridges. That's how little you know.
2: I know this much. If he goes to court, he'll place his entire future at risk. Win or lose, the mud sticks, Mrs. Long. No matter what the outcome, his reputation will be tarnished, to say the least. If he defends the suit successfully, he won't be thought of as the innocent victim of a scheming female, but as the fellow who was lucky enough to be given the benefit of the doubt. If his defence is unsuccessful, he'll be drummed out of law school and subjected to every conceivable form of indignity. Either way, he'll finish up as a social outcast. A bad bet, as they say in racing circles. Someone to be avoided. Ask yourself, what respectable young lady would consider him as a suitable husband? More to the point, what parents of a respectable young lady would consider him as a suitable son-in-law? From every aspect, he stands to lose.
1: I think you exaggerate, Mr. Bridges.
2: You're entitled to your opinion, Mrs. Long, but you're paying for mine. And my opinion, as a specialist in cases of this order, with all due respect, is that you'd be both foolish and irresponsible as a mother to let your son go to court. You're a wealthy woman. What's £10,000 to you compared to Gordon's future?
1: It's what he said. Subjecting ourselves to blackmail, being parties to it. Is that what you advocate?
2: It's sometimes necessary to cut off a toe to save a leg, Mrs. Long. Or a leg to save a life.
1: What assurance would we have that there'd be no repercussions, no future blackmail attempts on Miss Blessing's part?
2: Every assurance. Once the action's withdrawn, she'll have no further claim on Gordon. She'll be in no position to take matters further, now or at any time in the future. I'll see to that. You can rest assured I'll tie up all the loose ends, securely. I'm not one who believes in leaving anything to chance.
1: Including, I take it, adverse verdicts.
2: I won't pretend I enjoy losing, Mrs. Long. Who does?
0: He was still on the bed, but he'd changed his position. He'd rolled onto his left side, which made it impossible for me to get the gun back into the pouch below his left armpit without shifting him. He was still dead to the world, but there was every chance he'd wake if I tried to move him. After a few moments' deliberation, I decided there was nothing for it but to take the chance. If I didn't replace the gun in the pouch where I'd taken it from, he might guess it had been tampered with. Certainly his suspicions would be roused. He had only to check the magazine to see it was loaded with empty cartridge cases. Then he'd be doubly on his guard. The odds of catching him on the hop would be minimized. Barely daring to breathe, I put one hand on his shoulder, the other on his hip, and gently began easing him onto his back. I thought he was going to wake. His mouth contorted, his tongue protruded slightly, curling up under his top lip, and his eyes flickered, but didn't quite open. He mumbled something in his sleep and rolled onto his other side, facing me, only an inch or so from the edge of the bed. I could see the flap of the pouch under his coat. All I had to do was lift the coat and slip the gun in, muzzle first. Even as I made to do so, he flung his left arm forward convulsively. His elbow slammed into my forearm so suddenly and unexpectedly that the gun was jarred from my grasp. His massive frame teetered on the edge of the bed

0: In the next instant, he crashed to the floor. If I hadn't instinctively jumped back, in all probability, he'd have taken me to the floor with him. As it was, I found myself in the open bathroom doorway. He woke with a start, and just in time, I backed into the bathroom out of sight. I heard him pick himself up, cursing and swearing. The only place of concealment in the bathroom was behind the door. Luckily, it opened away from the wash basin, which was against the adjacent wall, so that when he stumbled in and doused his head with water from the tap, I was behind him and obscured by the door. Above the wash basin, however, was a mirror that ran the length of the wall, and above the bathtub on the far wall, another mirror. Looking from one into the other, I had a clear view of him, which meant the reverse applied in his case. He had only to glance sideways into the wash basin mirror to see my reflection gazing back at him from the other. Still standing at the wash basin, he reached for a towel to dry his face and hair. As he replaced the towel on its hook, he was facing the mirror at the precise angle of exposure. I braced myself for the inevitable. Then fate took a hand.
1: Hello? Is anyone here? Jack, may I come in, darling?
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1: Well, I'm sure you enjoyed that great little number this morning, the Castlereagh line. My goodness, there's always plenty to talk about when this program finishes every day, isn't there? There's so much happening. All right, let's go with the Chiffons now with Sweet Talkin' Guy, that beautiful song by Patsy Cline, I'm Blue Again, and Charles Patrick Gamble with Hold It Against You.

Well, I've got Aaron Shuka up now, Chupa. His little song, which is a great little song called I'm an Albatross. And then we're going to have Avicii with Addicted to You and the Chainsmokers featuring Daya. And these three songs all come from the 2000 collection. And this song is called Don't Let Me Down.

0: Hi, this is Ronnie Wood of The Stones for Rad. You know it's okay to rock and roll and party, because I do it all the time. Just let someone else do the driving, because when I have a drink, that's what I do. Remember, rock lives, and you should too. Please don't drink and drive.
1: A message from Rad, recording artists, actors, and athletes against drink driving.

Well, you've probably realised by now that around about between 6:30 and 7, I try to bring you a bracket of beautiful songs from out of memory lane, and these ones are out of the 30s and 40s. A beautiful song done by Doris Day has certainly got to be Secret Love. That's the first in this bracket. Then we'll have Ella Fitzgerald with How High Is the Moon? Then Guy Mitchell and Mindy Carson, Tell Me When the Good Times Are On. And then we'll go with Jimmy Greer and his orchestra with the Red Pepper vocals, and The Music Goes Round and Round. So that's a fairly brief medley, but certainly a really bouncy and a great little set of four fabulous songs from down memory lane. I hope you enjoy them, because for those folk who still enjoy that music from that era, they certainly are great little tunes.

0: Well, hello there, Red Harper.
1: Well, Mr. Greer, how you?
0: Fine, boy. What's that you got on your arm?
1: Oh, I brought my cornet along with me.
0: Cornet. Well, can you play it?
1: Well, I had a lesson on it once.
0: Well, you suppose you know enough about it to explain to the folks how it works?
1: Well, I can tell you just what the teacher told me.
0: Get on with it. Tell them.
1: Well,

0: Fred, that sounds like a cinch. You suppose you could play a little solo for the folks?
1: Solo? Man, I'd be scared to death to play a solo.
0: What are you scared of?
1: Well, you know, I come from down in Texas. Why, the little orchestras you're playing down there, everybody plays at once.
0: I'll tell you, I'll get a couple boys in the band to come down and help you out.
1: Oh, well, that'll be all
0: right.
1: Well,
0: let's see now. Senator Menge and Councilman Franklin Shoemaker Jr. Here they are. Says one.

0: Do ho ho ho ho, and it comes out here.
1: Where?
0: Here.
1: Where?
2: Well, let's listen now to Son of My Father, which was a 1972 hit song for Chicory Tip, reaching number one on the UK singles charts and notably for its pioneering use of the Moog synthesizer. So that was a piece of equipment that certainly started to be used in the US and the UK and now in Australia, and it's a very significant piece of equipment. And Son of My Father was originally written by an Italian producer called Giorgio Moroder, with German lyrics by Michael Holm under the title Nacce Mio Son in 1971, and the English lyrics were penned by Penn Vallet. So it certainly had a workover, didn't it, before it actually came to number one. It's one of those songs that's very, very popular. And then we're going to listen to a beautiful song, and this one is going out to Margaret. Margaret, thank you for your call yesterday, and I do have Amanda by Don Williams, and you have a daughter called Amanda, and you love this song, so we're happy to bring that to you. And then a beautiful song done by Elvis Presley, The Wonder of You.

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2: Good morning, I'm Lee Harrison. The country's chief spy agency warns we shouldn't be surprised if another terrorist attack occurs. Nelson Scott reports.
3: ASIO has delivered its annual threat assessment warning. While the terror level remains at probable, it underestimates the true danger Australians face. The organisation claims risks are now increasingly complex as extremists embrace a mix of ideologies, most of which involve anti-Semitism. Director General Mike Burgess warns ASIO has foiled 14 terror-related cases since the Bondi Beach attack.
4: Social cohesion is strained and the likelihood of violence has increased.
3: The spy agency maintains foreign interference is on the rise after a critical infrastructure provider was hacked by another country. It also revealed a former Australian resident who was directed by Iran to arrange the firebombing of a Melbourne synagogue is now in prison overseas. Nelson Scott, Canberra.
2: The federal government's controversial tax reforms are expected to pass through Parliament today. Labor struck a deal with the Greens to rein in the capital gains tax discount and negative gearing concessions from July next year. Money raised as a result will be used to fund a $250 tax offset for all workers and an instant $1,000 deduction for expenses. Banks are being warned that next-generation AI may be able to bust their cybersecurity. Gabrielle Hodson has more.
5: The banking regulator wants our big lenders to share access to their most sophisticated cybersecurity tools with smaller banks as next-generation AI starts to roll out. The Financial Review says the Australian Prudential Regulation Authority fears we're entering a dangerous period for cybersecurity, especially with the advent of AI models such as Anthropic's Mythos. Anthropic says it won't publicly release Mythos, given that it can detect unknown security flaws, putting the whole financial system at risk. Instead, the company's preparing to expand a project, giving Australian banks enough time to patch weaknesses before similar models get into the hands of criminals. Gabrielle Hodson reporting.
2: A charity helping young Australians get the best out of schooling is looking to bridge a funding gap that could leave around 9,000 students without support for the rest of the school year. The Smith family says a Year 9 student experiencing disadvantage can be up to 5 years behind their classmates in literacy and numeracy. Chief Executive Doug Taylor is appealing for donations to their winter appeal.
6: It's great for the hip pocket and it's also great for the heart. You can reduce your tax bill and make a difference to a child in need by helping them make the most of their education and build a bright and positive future.
2: And the US Senate has approved a measure demanding President Donald Trump halt the war in Iran or seek congressional approval for further military action. The largely symbolic resolution could have political ramifications, signifying a rare rebuke by lawmakers of the president. It's the first time since 1973 that both chambers of Congress have approved a concurrent resolution instructing a resident to end military action. This is Air News. Broncos veteran Ben Hunt is set to shoulder even more responsibility after signing on for another season. The 36-year-old will remain with Brisbane through to 2027 while Payne Haas and Adam Reynolds depart. Hunt says he's spoken with coach Michael Maguire about his role guiding the club's next generation.
7: Payne leaving the club, Renault retiring, we're losing a fair bit of leadership around the club, and he was really excited to keep me on to, you know, be in that leadership role and help the young guys coming through. You know, we've got guys like Jonah Pezzett coming to the club, a young half. He wanted me to stay around and help them out as much as I can as well.
2: Former Carlton coach Michael Voss admits seeing the Blues excel since his departure has been difficult to watch. The Blues have won 5 matches in a row since Voss resigned with a 1-8 record this season. Voss says he isn't jealous of interim coach Josh Fraser.
8: Some of it's difficult to watch because you're not there, because, I mean, the reality is that you've invested 5 years of, you know, your time, your effort, sweat, blood, tears, all those sorts of things into that particular group. But on another level, it's hugely rewarding.
2: The IOC says the Olympic Games after Brisbane will be picked just 7 days in advance. India and Qatar are both fighting for the 2036 hosting rights. South Africa, Turkey and Chile have also put their hands up. Australian Independent Radio News.
1: Taking a look at the weather now from the Department of Meteorology for today, Thursday, the 25th day of June. We are looking at partly cloudy conditions, a slight chance of a shower in the north, most likely in the afternoon and evening, a near zero chance of rain elsewhere. Winds southeasterly 15 to 20 kilometres, becoming light in the early morning, then becoming east to southeasterly 15 to 25 kilometres in the late morning. Overnight temperatures falling to between 7 and 14, with daytime temperatures reaching the low to mid 20s. And for tomorrow, Friday, cloudy conditions, overnight temperatures 10 to 15, daytime temperatures sitting around the low to mid 20s.
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1: Welcome now to the 7 o'clock hour of our brekkie program. You're with Di. We are going right up until 9 o'clock. But right now, in this hour, we're going to bring you a couple of lovely tunes. Then we'll have Judgment for Julia, and then we'll be going into the bereavement notices. After the bereavement notices, we'll bring you a reflection song, and then we'll have some more tunes that will take us up to the top of the hour. But right now, let's bring you Roy Orbison with Working for the Man, Mama Cass Elliott with Dream a Little Dream on Me, and the wonderful voice of Perry Como with Don't Let the Stars Get in Your Eyes. And that will take us into today's episode of A Judgment for Julia, which is episode 138.
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0: A Judgment for Julia. A story of the law and a woman.

0: My attempt to force Arnold Somerville to establish the existence of David Marsh's diary looked like succeeding. He had stated that Queenie Wilde stole the diary from a railway station locker rented by Bell Granger. This statement astonished the judge, and he pressed Somerville to verify it.
1: Mr. Somerville, I want to impress on you the seriousness of what you just said. Do you wish to imply that counsel for the executrix knew of the diary and gave it into the care of his wife?
2: Well, I don't know anything about that, but I do know that Granger hired that private detective who beat me up. He hired him to follow his wife.
3: Your Honor, now surely you'll not permit the witness to make these allegations.
1: I intend to get to the bottom of this, Mr. Granger. If you've been deliberately withholding evidence from this court, then I'll view it very seriously. Very seriously indeed.
3: But this is a pack of lies. If the court will permit us to cross-examine
1: you'll
3: the witness...
1: be silent for the present, Mr. Granger. Now, Mr. Somerville, in the light of what you've just said, I must remind you that you are on oath. If you make frivolous charges against any person concerned in this hearing, you will be dealt with.
2: I'm not making any charges. You asked me how I knew about the diary, and I told you.
1: And you wish to infer that counsel for the executrix had possession of the diary?
2: I'm not inferring anything, I tell you. I'm just saying what happened.
1: Yes, yes, but was anyone else there? Anyone who can verify it?
2: Well, Queenie Wilde was there, and the private detective.
1: We'll have them both subpoenaed.
3: Your Honor, we wish to assure this court of our fullest cooperation in this matter. We will undertake to subpoena Mrs. Bell Granger and have her here in this court by tomorrow.
1: And I will certainly have to question Mrs. Granger on this matter.
3: Then may we respectfully suggest that until further witnesses are available, any further cross-examination of the witness be deferred.
4: Objection.
0: We have not been given opportunity to test the evidence of the witness. We submit that this opportunity ought to be given.
1: Are there any other matters on which you wish to question the witness?
0: We feel that in the light of the statements he has already made, he can give certain information favorable to my client. The court ought to have this information.
1: Very well. But I remind you, Mr. Justin, that you are not at this juncture to question the witness on his previous evidence, only on the matters at present under consideration.
0: We give the court that assurance.
1: Very well, then. You may cross-examine.
0: Thank you, Your Honor. Mr. Somerville, let me cast your mind back to the events of yesterday afternoon. Did the widow Julia Marsh come to see you?
2: Yes, she did.
0: At what time?
2: About 1:30.
0: And what did she come to see you about?
2: She wanted me to give her the diary.
0: And did you do so?
2: No, I've told you.
0: And what happened?
2: Well, Queenie Wilde was there. She overheard Julia saying that she would have to mention the diary in court. And then Queenie Wilde pulled out a gun and told her that she wouldn't be appearing in court because she was going to stay there until court was over.
0: And why did Queenie Wilde do that?
2: She said she wasn't going to allow

0: Julia to spoil her deal with Granger. She said if the diary was mentioned in court, Granger mightn't agree to pay her for the diary.
1: Your Honor, I draw the attention of the court to these statements. Also to the fact known to the court that my client did not appear in court yesterday until after 4 o'clock.
2: Your Honor, this is an obvious subterfuge. If the widow was held up at gunpoint so that she could not appear in court, why did she not tell the court this when she took the stand?
3: Yes, this is an important objection, Mr. Justin.
1: We ask the court to consider this whole situation. Could the widow expect the court to believe this at the time without the corroborative evidence of the present witness? And in any case, the widow was not asked to explain her absence from the court at the required time.
3: Yes, this is, of course, perfectly true, Mr. Granger. What's your purpose in bringing this matter forward at this juncture, Mr. Justin?
1: Simply to establish one fact, Your Honor. The existence of this diary, which Queenie Wilde believed to have real value. She would hardly prevent my client from appearing in court if no diary existed.
3: Very well. You may step down, Mr. Somerville. I think we'd better have some information from the widow. Let Mrs. Julia Marsh take the stand.

0: Julia's appearance on the witness stand at this time was to be vital for her case. She took the stand, and Judge Williamson questioned her.
1: Mrs. Julia Marsh, you've heard the statement of the witness, Arnold Somerville. Is this substantially what happened?
2: Yes, it is. That woman, Queenie Wilde, threatened me with a gun. Arnold Somerville overpowered her, and I got out of the room.
1: I see. Don't you think you should have mentioned this when you appeared in court?
2: Yes, I suppose I should have, Your Honor, but I was very upset. I haven't been well, as you know, and considering what Mr. Somerville did for me, I didn't want to put him in any danger at that time.
1: Yes, but surely it was your duty to notify the police of this.
2: I did notify them after I appeared in court, but at the time all I could think about was getting here.
1: I see. Well, now tell the court why you thought Arnold Somerville had this diary.
2: Well, Arnold, Mr. Somerville, had come to my lawyer and asked his help. He tried to use the diary to bargain with him.
1: You mean demand money or something like that?
2: No, not exactly. You see, Mr. Somerville was convicted for theft in Marshton. He wanted Mr. Justin to prove he was innocent of that charge. He said he'd give the diary to Mr. Justin if he could prove his innocence.
3: Your Honor, we most strenuously object to the court allowing this tissue of lies and imaginings being accepted as legitimate evidence.
1: You are out of order, Mr. Granger. You will not be permitted to interfere with questioning in this way. This is my last warning to you.
3: Yes, Your Honor.
1: However, I must admit, Mrs. Marsh, that your statements are most extraordinary.
2: I can't help that, Your Honor. I wouldn't have known about this diary if Arnold hadn't approached my lawyer.
0: I can verify what the witness says, Your Honor.
1: No, no, you're not permitted to verify what the witness says. You should know that, Mr. Justin.
3: If it please the court, if we can have opportunity, we can prove that the statements by this witness are not to be trusted. We can show this by cross-examination.
1: You'll have your chance to cross-examine, Mr. Granger.
3: If the court will permit. We believe we can show that the witness has lied to this court on other occasions, and that her present evidence is not reliable. In the light of the witness's statements, we ought to have this chance to refute the witness's allegations.
1: Oh, very well, Mr. Granger. You may continue the cross-examination of the witness.
3: Thank you, Your Honor. Now, Mrs. Marsh, I'm not going to question you further about these statements, but I am going to refer you to your own affidavit before this court.
2: Yes.
3: Now, let me call your attention to certain statements in your affidavit. Now, you state that you broke off your engagement to Arnold Somerville some months before his conviction, and that at the time of his conviction, you were engaged to David Marsh.
2: Yes, that's correct.
0: Your Honor, all this has been dealt with previously. There is no point in bringing all this up again.
3: If it please the court, we're referring to this to demonstrate the complete unreliability of this witness.
1: Very well, Mr. Granger. Go on.
3: Thank you, Your Honor. Now, Mrs. Marsh, you have stated in court that you were not engaged to Arnold Somerville at the same time that you were engaged to your late husband. Now, you still maintain this?
2: Well, yes, of course I do.
3: And you deny that you were associated with Arnold Somerville in his gambling activities?
2: Yes, I do.
3: Now, Mrs. Marsh, you would state that on October the 14th of the year in which Somerville was convicted, you were engaged to David Marsh?
2: Yes, that's right. Well, that would be right. I was engaged to David in August.
3: Very well. Now, I have here a photograph taken by a press photographer at a city racetrack. It was published in the Sunday edition of October the 14th. I tender it for the perusal of the court. Now, isn't it a fact, Mrs. Marsh, that in this photograph there are pictures of yourself and Arnold Somerville at the racetrack, and that it proves you have lied to this court in your statement?

0: Granger has produced evidence very damaging to Julia's statement. Next, we will learn how Julia can explain the evidence and of Bell Granger's appearance in court as John Justin continues the story of his fight for a judgment for Julia.
1: Seen the new Frenchville Sports Club? 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
2: 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And of course, Kenny's no longer with us, but Dolly Parton certainly brings you the absolutely amazing rendition of I Will Always Love You. 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

Steer, S-T-E-R, Robert David, known as Bob, late of North Rockhampton, died peacefully, surrounded by his loving wife, Mary, family and friends. On Thursday evening, the 18th day of June, aged 87 years. Loving father and father-in-law of Paul and Monique and Christopher. Cherished grandfather of Natasha, Joshua and Ellie. Loved son of Arthur and Irene, both deceased. Loved brother of Lawrence, Brian, Carmel and Judy, RSJ, all deceased. Loved relative of the Steer, Keegan, Hogan, Jones and Fraser families. Relatives and friends are respectfully invited to attend a Requiem Mass to celebrate the life of Robert David Steer, known as Bob, to be held in St. Joseph's Catholic Cathedral, William Street, Rockhampton, on Tuesday, the 30th day of June, commencing at 10:30 a.m. Following the service, the committal will be at the North Rockhampton Cemetery. The notation reads, "A quiet man and admired by many will be dearly missed and forever loved." There is also a live streaming link available for those folk who are unable to attend on the day. Tucker and Nankerville have provided a live streaming event which will take place at exactly the same time as the service. If you go to the Tucker and Nankerville webpage, you will see the memorial services there. You can click on the service and be part of that celebration of life for Bob on Tuesday, the 30th day of June at 10:30 a.m. This funeral notice has been brought to you by Tucker and Nankerville Funeral Directors. Should you have any inquiries, please don't hesitate to give them a call. The number is 49272500.

Hayes, H-A-Y-E-S, Kerry Norrell, late of Quarrel and formerly of Blackwater and Mount Morgan, passed away peacefully surrounded by her loving family on Tuesday, the 16th day of June, aged 65 years. Dearly loved wife of Shane Carl, much loved mother and mother-in-law of Shana Clancy, Adrian deceased, Ashley and Nathan, cherished grandma of Caleb and Angelique, Renee, Ava and great-grandma to Arlo, loved sister of Neil, Raylene, Anita, Patrick and Stacy. Family and friends are warmly invited to attend a funeral service to celebrate the life of Kerry Norrell Hayes, known as Kerry, to be held in the East Chapel of the Rockhampton Crematorium on Saturday, the 27th day of June, commencing at 10 a.m. This funeral notice has been brought to you by Tucker and Nankerville Funeral Directors. Should you have any inquiries, please don't hesitate to give them a call. The number is 4927 2500.

West, W-E-S-T, Leslie Collin, known as Les. Late of Gracemere, passed away peacefully on Friday, the 12th day of June, aged 64 years. Adored son to Colin, deceased, and Myrtle. Beloved husband of 46 years to Ruby. Loved father and father-in-law to William and Rachel, Daniel and Valerie, Sean, Stacy and Ashton, and Letitia. Granddad to Maya, Lucas, Scarlett, Riley, Kimberly, Georgia, Kinsley and Danielle. Brother to Graham, Gavin, deceased, Catherine and Raymond. Relatives and friends are warmly invited to attend a funeral service to celebrate the life of Leslie Collin West, known as Les, to be held graveside at the Gracemere Cemetery on Monday, the 29th day of June, commencing at 10 a.m.

Appleton, Appleton, Eileen Francis, known as Nana, late of Yeppoon, passed away peacefully on Saturday, the 13th day of June, aged 95 years. Beloved wife of Frank, deceased. Much loved mother and mother-in-law to Peter and Kelly, Roberta and Gary, Kelvin and Leanne, Sean and Lisa, Mary and Dave, deceased, Sarah and Craig, and Frank and Ali. Dearly missed Nana, great Nana, sister, auntie, and friend. Relatives and friends are respectfully invited to attend a funeral liturgy to celebrate the life of Eileen Frances Appleton, known as Nana, to be held in the Sacred Heart Catholic Church, 7 Tabor Drive, Lammermoor, on Friday, the 26th day of June, commencing at 10 a.m.

Hall, H-A-L-L, Tomiko Astrid, passed away peacefully on the 21st day of May, aged 35 years. Beloved partner to Napoleon, cherished mum to Napoleon Jr., loving daughter to Peter and Elizabeth, deceased, adored sister to Nicole, Veronica, Tracy, Keith, Sylvia, Kayamara, Rosalind, Peter, Shane, deceased, and Cheyenne. All family and friends are warmly invited to attend a celebration of the life of Tomiko Astrid Hall, known as Tomiko, to be held at the Rockhampton Baptist Church, 650 Norman Road, Norman Gardens, on Friday, the 26th day of June, commencing at 10 a.m. A burial will follow at the North Rockhampton Cemetery.

Hemming, H-E-M-I-N-G, Janice Ellen, late of Rockhampton, passed away peacefully with family by her side on Monday, the 8th day of June, aged 76 years. Loved mother and mother-in-law to Marty and Deb, Pauline and Richie, and adored Nana to Elizabeth, Aidan, Richard, Holly and Sydney. A private celebration has been held to celebrate the life of Janice Ellen Hemming, known as Janice, as per her wishes.

Oram, O-R-A-M, Frances Margaret, passed away peacefully on the 3rd day of June, surrounded by her loving family, aged 66 years. Adored daughter of Monica and Ronald, both deceased. Cherished mother of Derek and Brody, deceased. Beloved sister to Walter, deceased. Ronald, deceased. Mildred, deceased. Aubrey, deceased. Daphne, Kathleen, deceased, and Alfred. Loved auntie, grandmother, and great-grandmother to their respective families. All family and friends are warmly invited to attend a celebration of the life of Frances Margaret Oram, known as Frances, to be held at the Mount Morgan School of Arts on Thursday, the 25th day of June, commencing at 10 a.m. Following the service, the interment will take place at the Mount Morgan Cemetery.

Donald, D-O-N-A-L-D, Arthur Desmond, known as Art, passed away peacefully on the 29th day of May, aged 84 years. Art was a very much loved brother and uncle, a deeply treasured and loyal friend to many, as well as a lifelong St. George Dragon supporter. Art was deeply woven in the hearts of those who loved him, and he will never truly be gone. He will remain in the love that he gave, the memories he left, and the hearts that will carry him always. Art would like his mates to have a slap on the pokies, a punt on the horses, or just listen to a little Bob Dylan as a reminder of him. A private celebration for the life of Arthur Desmond Donald, known as Art, has been held as per his wishes.

Crap Cut, K-R-A-P-K-A-T, Will Riley, late of Norman Gardens, passed away unexpectedly on Monday, the 15th day of June, aged 35 years. Dearly loved son to Kerry and Robin, and dearly loved brother to Lena, and adored husband and soulmate to Emily. The most loving dad to Slater, Evelyn, Bowie, Harrison, Munro, Oakley and Austin. Relatives and friends are warmly invited to attend a celebration of the life of Will Riley Crapcat, known as Will, to be held at the Rockhampton Memorial Gardens, 21 Hartington Street, Lakes Creek, on Monday, the 29th day of June, commencing at 12 noon.

Wood, WWOD, Lawrence Joseph, known as Laurie. Lady Vipoon passed away unexpectedly on Saturday, the 20th day of June, aged 73 years. Beloved husband to Karen, adored father and father-in-law to Kelly and James, Cara and Darren, the proudest granddad to Dominic, Noah and Isabella, dearly missed brother, uncle and friend to many. Relatives and friends are warmly invited to attend a funeral service to celebrate the life of Lawrence Joseph Wood, known as Laurie, to be held in the Sacred Heart Catholic Church, Sacred Heart Catholic Church, 7 Tabor Drive, Lammermoor, on Friday, the 3rd day of July, commencing at 2 p.m. There is a live streaming link available for this service. If you contact Finlayson and Mackenzie, they can direct you to the live streaming link.

O'Sullivan, O-S-U-L-L-I-V-A-N, Patrick Michael, late of Rockhampton, passed away on Friday, the 19th day of June, aged 62 years. Adored son to Joan and Terry, both deceased. Much loved brother to David, Catherine, Marie, Maureen and Trish. And brother-in-law to Don, John, Paul, Alex deceased and Michael deceased. Loved uncle to Michael, Paul, Christy, Matthew, Kate, Elizabeth, Anna, Adam, Thomas, and to his great nieces and nephews. Relatives and friends are warmly invited to attend a celebration of the life of Patrick Michael O'Sullivan, known as Pat, to be held in the East Chapel of the Rockhampton Crematorium on Thursday, the 25th day of June, commencing at 10 a.m. There is also a live streaming link available. If you go to the web page, you can click on the Player Castro link and be part of the celebration of life for Patrick O'Sullivan on Thursday at 10 a.m. on the 25th day of June.

Williams, W-I-L-L-I-A-M-S, Glenda Dawn. Lady Vipoon passed away peacefully on Friday, the 19th day of June, aged 80 years. Much loved mother and mother-in-law to Neville, Tracy and Derek, Penny and Ron and Leanne. Adored grandma to Cassandra, Michael, Tamara, Hayden, Emily, Jamie, Lachlan, Jesse, Aaron and Travis. Great-grandma to 13 and to one on the way. Sister to Paul, Gloria deceased and William deceased. A special thanks to Carv for all their love and care they've shown to Glenda and her family during her time there. Relatives and friends are warmly invited to attend a funeral service to celebrate the life of Glenda Dawn Williams, known as Glenda, to be held graveside at the Yeppoon Cemetery on Friday, the 3rd day of July, commencing at 10 a.m. As a request by the family, please come dressed in bright colours to honour the life of Glenda Williams.

Warren, W-A-R-R-E-N, Eva May, late of Rockhampton, passed away peacefully on Thursday, the 11th day of June, aged 91 years. Much-loved wife to Claude, deceased. Adored mother and mother-in-law to Bevan and Sandra, Nerida and Barry, Katrina and Ross, Tanya and Mark, and Alan, deceased. Dearly missed grandma, great-grandma, aunt and friend. A private celebration for the life of Eva May Warren has taken place as per Eva's wishes.

Cole, C-O-L-E, Stephen Bruce, formerly of Kawarl, passed away in Yeppoon on Thursday, the 11th day of June, aged 69 years. Loved partner of Barbara, son of Bill and Vi Cole, both deceased. Brother to Pam, deceased, John and Ken, deceased, and Jeff. Uncle to Paul, Liz, Anna, Liam and Christopher. A private celebration for the life of Stephen Bruce Cole has taken place as per his wishes. And the notation reads, a master metal craftsman, now gone dishing. Rest in peace.

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They're there to help you, especially in this very difficult time.

Well, we are certainly very close to going up to the top of the hour. So let's go there with the voice of Perry Como with It's Impossible. And then to take it into the news and sport and into the 8 o'clock hour, we'll go there with Johnny and the Hurricanes with Red River Rock.

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0: I, Christopher McCauley.
1: Dinah Whiting surveyed me through the smoke of her cigarette. Her expression, everything about her, was an open invitation. I'd seen the same look on the faces of other women, hungry to get their hooks into Christopher McCauley.
2: It's getting a little noisy here. I suppose we could go somewhere quieter.
1: Where did you have in mind?
2: My apartment.

0: I thought you were currently enjoying the hospitality of Robert Ashley.
1: He doesn't have a mortgage on me.
0: Well, from certain things you've said, I rather gained the impression he did.
1: Then you gained the wrong impression. He's a mere boy. Inexperienced in so many ways.
0: For an inexperienced boy, he hasn't done badly.
1: You've done better.
0: He has further to go.
1: Not with me.
0: I think I should set you straight about certain things, Miss Whiting. Point one, I have a wife. Point two, I'll continue to have a wife till my divorce goes through. And point three, I wouldn't want to complicate matters at this stage of the proceedings.
1: I can understand that.
0: I'm glad.
1: But I don't see that I should provide too much of a complication. I'm not the clinging type. I believe in living for today. Or, in this case, tonight.
0: I envy you. Unfortunately, that philosophy is a luxury I can't afford.
1: You disappoint me. I thought you could afford anything.
0: Well, on the contrary, I'm governed by a multitude of restrictions. There's no end to them. And there's always tomorrow.
1: You can't be sure.
0: I can't be sure of anything. But I can make a calculated guess.
1: I think your calculated guess may fall short of the mark with regard to Robert Ashley. True, he hasn't your resources or experience. What he does have is a single purpose: to annihilate you, to reduce you to the dust from whence you came. What you need is an ally in the enemy's camp. I could be that ally.
0: But the price may be too high.
1: How high do you value your daughter's reputation?
0: I'm not sure I take your meaning.
1: Oh, yes, you do, darling. You take my meaning perfectly.
0: You said something about going somewhere quieter.
1: Let's go then, shall we?
0: The apartment she'd spoken of turned out to be a serviced flat in Darlinghurst Road. There was an atmosphere about it that suggested the occurrence of many intrigues within its walls.
1: It isn't a palace, but it's rather cosy, I think. And intimate.
0: You had it long?
1: About 12 months. Would you like to fix me a drink?
0: Oh, that would be my pleasure. You were saying, just before we left the Winter Garden, you made reference to my daughter. Would you care to elaborate?
1: Later.
0: Now.
1: You're not being very sociable, darling. We have the whole night ahead of us. Conversation is all very well in its place, but there are other ways of communicating. Infinitely more pleasurable.
0: I'd like to know what you meant.
1: Oh, really, Mr. Macaulay, what do you suppose I meant?
0: That's what I'm asking you.
1: There are certain photographs in existence. Photographs of your daughter. Quite a number of them.
0: Oh, go on.
1: If those photographs were to find their way into the hands of, shall we say, certain members of your select circle, what do you imagine the reaction would be?
0: I have no idea. I don't know what photographs you're talking about.
1: Darling, you don't have to pretend with me. You're in an extremely awkward situation, Mr. Macaulay, and you have my sincerest sympathy. But that isn't going to get you out of it.
0: All right, I'll bite. What is going to get me out of it?
1: Perhaps a little kindness in my direction?
0: Money.
1: Oh, you do me an injustice. What I had in mind was a sort of give-and-take relationship, whereby you look after my interests and I look after yours. Doesn't that sound fair enough?
0: Depending on what it entails.
1: Oh, I can see I'm going to have to draw you a diagram. Would you excuse me for just a few moments?
0: She went into the bedroom and closed the door, to emerge some minutes later in a negligee that did nothing to stretch the imagination. There and then, I decided it was time to leave.
1: Where are you going?
0: Home.
1: Am I so hard to take?
0: No, Miss Whiting, that's your problem. You're far too easy.
1: I should be offended.
0: You should be.
1: But I'm not, because I can afford not to be.
0: Good night.
1: Wait. When you've had time to think matters over, you'll be back.
0: Don't count on it.
1: But I am counting on it. You need me, darling. You know it. It's just fortunate for you that I'm prepared to be patient, but only up to a point. You do well to bear that in mind, dear heart. Only up to a point.

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2: All right, let's go with Ned Miller now from A Jack to a King and Johnny Cash. You Win Again, and that is a Hank Williams song that is going to take us into today's edition of Community Diary.

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Meetings are held on the third Thursday of each month at 7 p.m. at the Rocky Sports Club Function Room. All are most welcome to attend, and there certainly is no cost involved. For more information, please contact Phil on 0497 805 911, or Lloyd on 0437 727 657. The North Rockhampton Senior Citizens Club meet every Tuesday at the North Rockhampton Senior Citizens Club, based at Bohemia House on the corner of Bursica and High Street, North Rockhampton. 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Cost is from as little as $1, which includes a hoi card, lucky door ticket, and also an extra ticket that you can win either a $1 or have your next free game. Morning tea and raffles. 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The Bluebird Social Weight Loss Club meeting is held on Tuesdays at 9 a.m. until 11 a.m. at the Bluebirds Football Club, 407 Richardson Road, Norman Gardens. New members are always welcome. So if you're looking at ways to change your eating habits and improve your weight and your health, come along and try. Cheryl is available to speak to you on 0409 062 367 or Carol on 0438 943 732 for more information. They certainly always have a very welcome anyone who's interested in coming along and joining. Now, it is important to support your bones because they support you. Enjoy the benefits of posture, breathing, balance, and strength training exercises to increase energy and resistance. The more active we are, the stronger our bones will be. The group meets at St. David's Church Hall, Simpson Street, North Rockhampton, every Tuesday from 9 a.m. to 10 a.m. And for more information, you can call 0448 096144. Are you a little curious about the climate? Well, we have a Central Queensland Climate Cafe. And if you're worried about the effects of climate change on our community and the environment, but feel like you don't have a space to talk about it, or perhaps you're curious to learn more and explore how you can contribute in a meaningful way to change, join us at Lua Living at 14 Anzac Parade, Yeppoon, at 9:30 a.m. on the first Saturday of every month, or you can contact 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The Archer Park Rail Museum in Denison Street, Rockhampton, is open Monday to Thursday from 10 a.m. to 3 p.m. and Sundays from 10 a.m. to 1 p.m. Come along, bring the family, and look through the carriages and the steam trains and the diesel engines, change the train signals, see the Morse code table, and so much more. You can also go along and enjoy a morning tea in the refreshment rooms. Just a reminder about the Fig Tree Markets, which are held on the first Sunday of each month. Now, the markets are organised by the Keppel Coast Arts and are held on the first Sunday of each month in the Merv Anderson Park, adjacent to the Capricorn Coast Visitor Information Centre at Ross Creek Roundabout, Yeppoon. 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
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Now, the Unisong Community Choir meets every Tuesday to rehearse for up-and-coming events. New members are most welcome. No auditions are required, and there is certainly an interesting repertoire. More male voices are needed. Time, 5:30 to 7:15. Now, the location is Level 1 Walter Reed Cultural Centre on the corner of East and Derby Street, Rockhampton. If you'd like more information, please phone Anne on 0407 116 035. The Rockhampton Youth Orchestra rehearsals are held every Saturday. Members of the Rockhampton Youth Orchestra, known as RYO, hold rehearsals every Saturday. The time, fledgling strings, 8:15 a.m. to 9:15 a.m. CQ strings, 9:30 a.m. to 10:30 a.m. and RUO, 11 a.m. till 12:30 p.m. Now, the location is Level 1 Walter Reed Cultural Centre on the corner of East and Derby Street, Rockhampton. If you would like to go to the webpage, it's Rockhampton Youth Orchestra at gmail.com. And I'm sure there's a wealth of information there if you're looking for some answers. Now, the Country Music Group, which is a not-for-profit, will be holding their Capricorn Rescue Afternoon. You can enjoy the afternoon of music and dance featuring lots of different genres. Afternoon tea, unlimited tea and coffee is included. There is also a lucky door prize and raffles on the day. The time is 1 p.m. to 5 p.m. Cost is $10 and the location, the Yeppoon Town Hall and the Emu Park Hall. Come along and join the Gracemere QCWA branch for their monthly meeting. Enjoy morning tea and connect with members of the local community. New members and visitors are always welcome. Time for morning tea is 9:30 a.m. for a 10 o'clock start. Now, this is free to go along and join, and it's certainly a lovely morning out. Gracemere Golf Club, Brook Street, Gracemere. And if you have any inquiries at all, the number is 0413 364 272. And that, of course, is the QCWA Gracemere branch.

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I've got Troy Cassidaly up next with Plant Your Fields, Rodney Atkins with Take a Back Road, and a great little song done by Darius Rucker. It's called High on Life.

I've got John Williamson up next with three sons, the Mavericks, with All You Ever Do Is Bring Me Down. And then we'll have Lee Kernaghan, You Rock My World. And then it's going to be very close to going up to the top of the hour. So I'll say thank you so much for joining me this morning. I'll be back with you tomorrow morning. Do stay warm. It's going to be a little bit chilly tonight, but I'm sure with a nice little warm doona, you're going to feel just fine. It'll be lovely to have some climate that's a little bit different to our long, hot summer. So when we go up to the top of the hour, we'll have Lindsay Waddington, and he's going to bring you the Barrington Barn Dance. Thanks for your company. Nicole is up next.

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1: Good morning, I'm Nicole, and this is Morning Melodies here at your community radio station, 4YOU. If you are new to the program, it is a two-hour show jam-packed with lots of great music. We have the Passing Parade at 9:15, and it is a fun way to learn some very interesting historical facts. We get a world news update at 9:30. In the second hour of the program, we feature our serial, Not for Publication, at 10:15, and of course the great music continues. Let's start with three songs to get us to the Passing Parade. The Beach Boys, I Get Around, Elvis Presley, That's All Right, then Chubby Checker, Let's Twist Again.

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1: 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There's also window coverings.
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1: Hello again. This is John Doremus with the passing parade of the story of Dom Pedro, the first emperor of Brazil. As a ruler, he left a good deal to be desired, and likewise as a man. But as a lover, he had few peers. I'll be back to tell you more after this message.
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2: You said that we would always be.
1: Dom Pedro was 9 years old when he arrived in Rio de Janeiro on January 21st, 1808, in the royal retinue of his father, King João VI of Portugal, who had fled from the conquering Napoleon to Brazil, Portugal's empire in the New World. Unusually good-looking young Dom Pedro displayed a weakness for the fair sex that was generously reciprocated by those who came within the orbit of his charms. At 18, he sired a child by a French actress. His father promptly married him off to the eligible Archduchess Maria Leopoldina, who was the same age but otherwise had absolutely nothing in common with him. 16 months went by before she presented him with his first legitimate child, a daughter, Maria. A second came some 2 years later to be followed by four more in rapid succession. Meantime, shortly after the birth of the second, his father, King João, returned to Portugal to reclaim his throne. 18 months later, Dom Pedro was crowned emperor of an independent Brazil. Up to this point, his extramarital affairs had been discreetly handled. But now he grew bolder and installed a mistress in the royal palace on whom he bestowed the title Marquesa de Santos. In December of 1825, both she and the Empress Leopoldina bore him sons. Not long afterward, the death of King João of Portugal automatically made Dom Pedro King of Portugal as well. Aware, however, that the people of Brazil would brook no reunion with his mother country, he abdicated the Portuguese throne. The Empress Leopoldina again became pregnant. The child was born prematurely, and she died in the process of bearing it. Following an indecently short period of mourning, Dom Pedro resumed his liaison with the Marquesa de Santos, who bore him a third child in August of 1827. She had hopes of becoming empress in Leopoldina's place, but the Brazilians had other ideas. An envoy was dispatched overseas to find a suitable wife for Dom Pedro, and the Marquesa was unceremoniously booted out. In the interim, Dom Pedro had brief affairs with 16 different women, all of whom bore him children. The woman chosen to be his new empress was the Princess Amelia de Luchtenberg, to whom the fickle Dom Pedro completely lost his heart and remained faithful for the remainder of his days.

days. The Brazilians had grown weary of his extravagance, however, and the opposition against him strengthened to such an extent that in April of 1831 he felt obliged to abdicate in favor of his five-year-old son, Dom Pedro II. He left Brazil and returned to Portugal, the land of his birth, where he died 3 years later, on September 24th, 1834, just short of his 36th birthday. The story of a man who, as a lover, had no peer, Dom Pedro. Our time is up till we meet again for another chapter in the Passing Parade. This is John DeRemus, and goodbye for now.

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The Monkees, it's nice to be with you. I've got Racy ready to go with Lay Your Love on Me, and that will be followed by the World News Update.

0: Welcome to the world on Thursday, the 25th of June. I'm Sean Bindley from Australian Independent Radio News. The leaders of Europe's five biggest military powers are meeting in Berlin on Wednesday in the first summit-level gathering of the so-called E5 group as the continent seeks a greater role in efforts to end the war in Ukraine. German Chancellor Friedrich Merz convened the summit of leaders from Germany, France, Britain, Italy and Poland to forge a common European position ahead of the NATO summit in the Turkish capital Ankara next month. The European Union's Defence Commissioner has also proposed turning the E5 into a permanent, informal Security Council. William Denslow reports from Brussels.
1: On the agenda, more defence spending, collective security in Europe. This comes just a few days before NATO leaders are set to gather in Ankara, Turkey.
0: The United States Senate has voted to approve a war powers resolution directing US President Donald Trump to withdraw American forces from the conflict with Iran, the first time such a measure has passed both chambers of Congress. The White House has dismissed the vote as having no legal significance, but four Republican senators broke ranks to support the resolution alongside Democrats. Mitch McCann reports from New York.
2: It's ineffective in the sense that it's not something that's been or going to be enforced by law. In fact, the Republican Senator Jim Risch, who is also the chairman of the Foreign Relations Committee, said this evening that whatever happens with this, it's going to have no effect. And he said Mr. Trump will not pay any attention to it. At the same time, it could be politically effective in building more pressure on the administration. It also illustrates, I think, that members of Donald Trump's own party are becoming less afraid to push back and defy his wishes. Now, this memorandum of understanding has certainly left some Republicans unhappy in recent days. One said that President Reagan would be rolling in his grave.
0: Iranian President Masoud Pezeshkian has declared that Tehran's missile program will never be part of peace negotiations with the United States, saying it was not included in the memorandum of understanding and never will be, directly contradicting US Secretary of State Marco Rubio's position that the memorandum covers all hostilities. Rubio is in Abu Dhabi on the first leg of a three-nation Gulf tour, meeting leaders in the UAE, Kuwait and Bahrain, all of which were directly hit by Iranian drones and missiles during the recent war. Gulf leaders have expressed deep reservations about the deal agreed between Washington and Tehran. Fiona Nicole-Mee is in Dubai.
3: There is deep suspicion here about this agreement. The UAE, Bahrain, Kuwait were all directly hit during the recent conflict. And in the UAE, Iranian drones and missiles exceeded 2,500, according to the estimates here. And we look at the damage done to the international airport here in Dubai, Abu Dhabi Airport, and indeed across Kuwait, Bahrain, major damage to critical infrastructure. So you can understand here why there is scepticism about this memorandum agreed between the US and Tehran.
0: The US Secretary of State Marco Rubio is in the Gulf for talks with regional leaders as shipping through the Strait of Hormuz begins to recover following the US-Iran Memorandum of Understanding signed in recent days. The strait was effectively shut down during 4 months of conflict, leaving thousands of seafarers stranded on vessels across the waterway. The United Nations Maritime Agency has now announced plans to evacuate more than 11,000 crew members still trapped in the region. Fiona Nicole-Mee once more from Dubai.
3: It is a positive move. We've heard from Qatar. They've said that LNG exports should resume in the coming weeks, which will be crucial for the economy there. But multiple vessels making the transit in the past 24 hours, heading for their destinations in the likes of Pakistan and Asia and beyond. So it is a positive movement. And indeed, we've seen the rescue of those people who have been stranded on those vessels in the Gulf during the 4 months of this war. There's been work to repatriate them back to their home countries. That has been announced today.
0: Israeli Foreign Minister Gideon Saar said on Wednesday that Hezbollah has fired more than 7,000 rockets, missiles and drones at Israel since March, as the second day of US-mediated diplomatic talks between Israel and Lebanon got underway at the State Department in Washington. The talks come as the fragile ceasefire in southern Lebanon is already under strain. Hezbollah has accused Israel of violating the truce after Israeli forces killed several people in the south, while the Israeli military says those targeted were armed militants. Lebanese President Joseph Aoun has said Beirut will accept nothing less than a full Israeli withdrawal from the south. Blake Sifton reports from Tel Aviv.
4: The violence in southern Lebanon has largely subsided since Sunday, but just in the last little while, the Israeli military announced that the Air Force struck two people they said were Hezbollah gunmen in southern Lebanon. That came after the Israeli military killed several people they described as armed Hezbollah militants in the south of Lebanon yesterday. Hezbollah said that they were civilians and that this constituted a violation of the ceasefire.
0: 19 EU member states are pushing to accelerate plans for offshore detention hubs in third countries after the European Parliament backed the bloc's new return regulation last week. Eight countries, including France and Germany, opposed the scheme, with French President Emmanuel Macron saying the concept is incompatible with European values. The regulation still requires formal sign-off from the Council before it can take effect. William Denslow is in Brussels.
1: It's a policy that's been tried before, the UK with its Rwanda return hubs idea that ultimately fell into both political and legal hot water. Italy has pushed to use Albania as a return hub location that also fell into legal trouble.
0: France is bracing for its all-time temperature record to be broken for the second day running, with forecasters predicting a national average of nearly 31 degrees Celsius, almost a full degree above the record set only on Tuesday. The Eiffel Tower and the Louvre are closing early for a second consecutive day, while three nuclear reactors have been forced to cut output as river temperatures climbed too high for safe cooling. More than 68,000 homes in the northwest lost power on Tuesday evening after a heat-related transformer failure. Ross Cullen reports from Paris.
5: This morning in my apartment, it was 33 degrees Celsius, so that's about 91 Fahrenheit indoors. Despite me closing the curtains and the blinds and having a fan, it just is so hot in the city. It's been like this for several days now.
0: Migrants living in a Paris camp struggled to cope with the scorching heat as the persistent heat wave sent temperatures skyrocketing to record highs in the city on Wednesday. Christy Kilburn reports.
6: Migrants living on the streets of Paris say they're struggling to cope with a record-breaking heat wave. 25-year-old Arsalan from Afghanistan is one of the hundreds of migrants who call this northern Paris camp home. It's hot. It's very hot, he says. So many people get sick here. Arsalan told Reuters he felt dizzy and has heat rashes on his body and that he wanted to see a doctor. This water faucet and a nearby canal is helping some migrants get a bit of relief.
7: I swim here 5 minutes.
6: That's 23-year-old Hanival, a migrant from Eritrea. He says swimming in the canal is dangerous for some, but he's willing to take the risk.
7: Homeless is homeless life. Homeless life is not okay.
6: Outreach volunteers with France Terre d'Assaut, an association supporting migrants and asylum seekers, have been handing out water bottles to those in need during the heat wave. Vincent Bougrand, the association's director general, says Paris has doubled its outreach initiatives, but believes the government should be focusing on access to housing.
8: Structural solutions are not about setting up water faucets. Yes, in the short term, since we are not yet capable of housing everyone today, why not cater to the immediate need? But the true structural measures are what I've been saying from the beginning. It's the capacity to house everyone living in the street in order to put them into the path of integration, for them to be protected from the risks of the streets. Today, we are talking about heat wave risks, but there are also risks of violence and being assaulted.
6: The scorching heat wave sweeping across much of Europe has caused the deaths of dozens of people and has shattered records, with France recording its hottest day since records began nearly 80 years ago.
0: And Wall Street has bounced back on Wednesday after a bruising start to the week for technology stocks, with the Dow Jones, the S&P 500 and the Nasdaq all moving higher. The recovery comes as oil prices have tumbled to their lowest levels since the start of the US-Iran war, with Brent crude falling around 4%, roughly $73 a barrel, as tankers begin navigating the Strait of Hormuz once more. The drop in crude is welcome news for consumers, but has dragged down shares in major energy firms. Mitch McCann reports from New York.
9: In fact, a short time ago, the Dow Jones was up around 0.9%. The S&P 500 and the Nasdaq both up around 0.6% this Wednesday, which is some growth, but still some way to make up after the losses we saw in the last couple of days. But the fact that it's back in the green, those indexes, may indicate that this tech rally still has some steam in it. Amazon, Apple and Google leading the charge for the Magnificent Seven companies this afternoon. If we look at oil, Brent crude is now back down to around $73. $1,000. That's almost where it was before the war when it started in February.
0: That's the world for today.
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That was Gordon Lightfoot, If You Could Read My Mind. Let's go with Al Green, Let's Stay Together. Then Petula Clark, Don't Sleep in the Subway.

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We're going to head up to the 10 o'clock news and sport update. After these next couple of tracks, I've got ABBA with Mamma Mia. Now that song spent 10 weeks at number one on the Australian charts. And if you were wondering what instrument produces that very distinct sound at the start of the song, that kind of TikTok rhythm, it is called the marimba. Following Mamma Mia, we'll go with Bob Marley and the Wailers' Redemption Song.

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